0: The crime was committed by a man who died in 1999. America's listening to Fox News.
1: Federal newscast. The Department of the Navy has launched three portfolio acquisition executive organizations as part of a broader push to overhaul and accelerate defense acquisition across the Pentagon. The new organizations will speed the delivery of operational capabilities to sailors and Marines. The Defense Department is proposing a sweeping new rule that would significantly expand the government's scrutiny of foreign ownership and influence across the defense industrial base.
2: The proposed rule would require any contractor and subcontractor seeking to do business with DOD to disclose to the Defense Counterintelligence and Security Agency their beneficial ownership information and report whether they are under foreign ownership control or influence, known as FOCI. The rule would also require contractors to update their FOCI and beneficial ownership disclosures to DCSA throughout the life of a contract. Anastasia Ubis, Federal News Network.
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4: Game 5 between the Timberwolves and Spurs coming up at 8 p.m. Eastern Time, all knotted up at two games apiece. Victor Wembanyama is in the lineup for San Antonio. He was not suspended or punished by the NBA after being ejected for elbowing Naz Reid in Game 4. More teasers ahead of the big NFL schedule reveal on Thursday. The Madrid game has been announced. The Bengals will take on the Falcons on November 8th in Bernabeu Stadium. The Kansas City Chiefs and the AFC West champion Denver Broncos will start week one on Monday Night Football. The Buffalo Bills are signing former Lions tight end Shane Zylstra to a one-year contract. The Los Angeles Dodgers are acquiring outfielder Alec Thomas in a trade with the Arizona Diamondbacks. Tee times were announced for the first rounds of the PGA Championship. Rory McIlroy will start on tee number 10 at 8:40 a.m. Eastern Time on Thursday.

0: We loved him in Family Ties. We cheered him in Teen Wolf. And we revered him in Back to the Future. 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
4: I'm Colonel Nick Hague, Space Force Guardian and NASA astronaut. 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But even on orbit, connection matters. 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Wherever duty takes us, even into space, staying connected keeps us grounded. Semper Supra.

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5: 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This victory helped the Patriots to gain an advantage early in the Revolutionary War. On May 14th, 1804, Captain Meriwether Lewis and Lieutenant William Clark began their Corps of Discovery expedition from St. Charles, Missouri. Their goal was to explore the Louisiana Territory, discover water routes to the Pacific Ocean, and document new plants and landforms. Despite facing several challenges, they were successful in opening the West for expansion and increasing knowledge on the American frontier. And this has been this week's Reflective Moments of America's Military. 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
2: From ABC News, I'm Dave Packer. President Trump is en route to China to meet with President Xi Jinping. Trump saying he does not expect Iran to be a topic of conversation during the summit. ABC News Chief White House Correspondent Mary Bruce.
3: Trump had hoped to arrive in China victorious over Iran, with momentum to fuel new deals on trade and technology. Instead, the war is at a standstill. On Capitol Hill, Republican Senator Lindsey Graham warning the president to remember China is one of Iran's closest allies.
4: President Trump, when you go to China, realize that the person you're talking to is propping up Russia and Iran.
3: Trump insists he doesn't need Chinese President Xi's help to end the war.
2: The president bringing with him over a dozen business leaders, including Apple's Tim Cook and Elon Musk. The war in Iran pushing some prices to record highs. ABC News Chief Business and Economics Correspondent Rebecca Jarvis.
5: From skyrocketing prices at the pump to all-time highs for beef, families are feeling the pain from the biggest jump in the cost of living in 3 years. The U.S. government says prices in April jumped 3.8% compared to last year. Energy prices in the wake of the Iran war fueling the surge.
2: The head of the FDA is out.
6: FDA Commissioner Dr. Marty McCarry has been forced out, turning in his resignation to President Trump. The two had clashed for months, most recently, sources tell ABC News, over McCarry's opposition to Trump's push to authorize fruit-flavored vapes. McCarry was concerned it could encourage their use in young people.
2: ABC's Jay O'Brien. Health and Human Services Secretary Robert F. Kennedy Jr. praised McCarry, thanking him for advancing the MAHA movement. And on Wall Street, the Dow was up 56 points today. The NASDAQ was down

0: from St. Charles, Missouri. Their goal was to explore the Louisiana Territory, discover a water route to the Pacific Ocean, and document new plants and landforms. Despite facing several challenges, they were successful in opening the West for expansion and increasing knowledge on the American frontier. And this has been this week's Reflective Moments of America's Military. Visit our website to learn more and stay tuned for more next week.
1: From the Fox Sports Studios in Los Angeles, here's Steve DeSager.
2: The Spurs' De'Aaron Fox is a go for tonight's home playoff game against Minnesota. He had been questionable with a sore ankle. Victor Wembanyama is available, even though he was kicked out last game for throwing an elbow. No suspension or fine as a result of that. The series in the second round is tied 2 games apiece. Again, Spurs hosting tonight, and then Minnesota hosts game 6 on Friday. The Grizzlies' Brandon Clark died at age 29 at his L.A. home. 3 WNBA games tonight. In the NHL playoffs, Buffalo at Montreal tied 1-1 mid-first period, later Anaheim at Vegas. Number one Jannik Sinner of Italy won his fourth round match at the Italian Open, his 26th straight victory. Number two Alexander Zverev lost. To Major League Baseball, the Yankees got a leadoff homer from Cole Goldschmidt, and now they're up 6-0, bottom of the fourth at Baltimore. And it's the Phillies up 2-0 in the fourth at Boston.
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1: There are lots of reasons folks don't take care of their bodies. 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
7: Today's federal newscast. The Department of the Navy has launched three portfolio acquisition executive organizations as part of a broader push to overhaul and accelerate defense acquisition across the Pentagon. The new organizations will speed the delivery of operational capabilities to sailors and Marines. The Defense Department is proposing a sweeping new rule that would significantly expand the government's scrutiny of foreign ownership and influence across the defense industrial base.
8: The proposed rule would require any contractor and subcontractor seeking to do business with DOD to disclose to the Defense Counterintelligence and Security Agency their beneficial ownership information and report whether they are under foreign ownership control or influence, known as FOCI. The rule would also require contractors to update their FOCI and beneficial ownership disclosures to DCSA throughout the life of a contract. Anastasia Obis, Federal News Network.
7: 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I'm Eric White.
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2: To China with Iran on the agenda. I'm Lisa Lucera, Fox News. President Trump on his way to Beijing, where he said to meet with President Xi Jinping about the Iran conflict. Before he left, he was asked about a peace deal with Iran after he rejected their proposal over the weekend.
3: One way or the other, it's going to be very good for the American people, and I think actually very good for the Iranian people.
2: Taiwan and trade are also expected to be topics of discussion. Meanwhile, the president defending his economic policies. A new report shows surging inflation last month.
4: The consumer price index jumped 3.8% in April, the largest increase in 3 years, outpacing wage gains. President Trump says the inflation is short-term, tied to the Iran war.
3: Now, with all of this, inflation is much lower than it was under Biden. Biden had the highest inflation in the history of our country. Inflation is nothing by comparison.
4: The president says increases in gas prices and dips in the economy are worth the cost of preventing Iran from getting a nuclear weapon.
2: Fox's Jared Halpern at the White House. FBI Director Kash Patel denying allegations of drinking on the job during a budget hearing in the Senate, calling the allegations baseless.
5: When you say there's credible reporting, just because you say it's credible doesn't make it so.
2: Maryland Democrat Chris Van Hollen had confronted Patel about the reporting from The Atlantic, which claimed Patel had been unreachable to his staff. Patel's filed a $250 million lawsuit over the story. The Atlantic says it stands by its reporting. The state of Louisiana has reached a $4.8 million settlement with the family of Ronald Green, a black man who died during a violent 2019 arrest carried out by five white officers. The settlement would end a federal wrongful death lawsuit filed by his family, and which still needs the approval of the state legislature. 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
6: On May 10th, 1775, American soldiers and militia, including Ethan Allen and the Green Mountain Boys, launched a surprise attack and captured Fort Ticonderoga, a British weapons and supplies stronghold. This victory helped the Patriots to gain an advantage early in the Revolutionary War. On May 14th, 1804, Captain Meriwether Lewis and Lieutenant William Clark began their Corps of Discovery expedition from St. Charles, Missouri.

0: Minnesota, 60% shooting for the home team, led by Victor Wembanyama, who has 16 points, 6 rebounds so far in the opening period. He was kicked out last game for throwing an elbow, but no suspension resulted from that. De'Aaron Fox of the Spurs is available despite a sore ankle. He did start. He has 5 points in 8 minutes on the court. This second round series tied at 2 games apiece. Daryl Morey officially is out as 76ers team president. In the NHL playoffs, game at Montreal right now is tied 2-2, Buffalo against the Canadiens in the second period. To Major League Baseball, the Yankees now up 6-2 at Baltimore in the top of the 8th inning. The Pirates lead 2-0 over the Rockies in the bottom of the 7th. Paul Skeens with 10 strikeouts, no walks. He had a no-hitter for 6 1/3.
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0: Military technology is protecting this stadium. How's that, you ask? Back in the 1980s, the Air Force funded research to protect MX missiles from external vibrations or shocks. The resulting technology, called seismic dampers, found its way into a wide range of military systems. Now, seismic dampers are used to protect buildings, bridges, and other structures from shocks related to natural disasters. Seismic dampers, another benefit of military research.
1: Don't miss the IT Team. Real-life drama with the unsung heroes of our workplace. Computer system administrators. All they ask is that we keep our antivirus software up to date and that we report any security breaches. This week.
2: Computer support, how can I help you?
3: Yeah, I was just on the internet and I typed in a search for bolts and screws and my computer started to go, you know, that kind of thing.
2: Okay.
1: System administrators, because they're smarter than us.
4: Today's Federal Newscast. The Department of the Navy has launched three portfolio acquisition executive organizations as part of a broader push to overhaul and accelerate defense acquisition across the Pentagon. The new organizations will speed the delivery of operational capabilities to sailors and Marines. The Defense Department is proposing a sweeping new rule that would significantly expand the government's scrutiny of foreign ownership and influence across the defense industrial base.
5: The proposed rule would require any contractor and subcontractor seeking to do business with DOD to disclose to the Defense Counterintelligence and Security Agency their beneficial ownership information and report whether they are under foreign ownership control or influence, known as FOCI. The rule would also require contractors to update their FOCI and beneficial ownership disclosures to DCSA throughout the life of a contract. Anastasia Obis, Federal News Network.
4: Find these stories and more at federalnewsnetwork.com. I'm Eric White.
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1: From ABC News, I'm Dave Packer. President Trump on his way to China to meet with President Xi Jinping. It will be the leaders' sixth meeting. This time, the war in Iran will likely be on the minds of both leaders. ABC's Alex Pershey has more from the White House.
2: China is a major buyer of Iranian oil, and that has been a point with which the United States has tried to encourage China to help them gain leverage with Iran in striking some sort of peace deal here. The president, he said that a lot of things will be discussed between him and President Xi. He doesn't think that Iran is one of them.
1: Pentagon officials say the cost of the war in Iran has grown. It's now $29 billion. ABC's Jay O'Brien has more from Capitol Hill.
3: It does not include damage to U.S. military bases in the region that Iran caused when it lashed out at U.S. targets and also targets of our allies and even civilian targets in that area. So the cost likely to be even higher than that $29 billion.
1: Defense Secretary Pete Hegseth testified today on Capitol Hill. He's asking Congress for nearly $1.5 trillion for defense in the 2027 budget. It's more than a 50% increase from this year. A new inflation report showing consumer prices rose 3.8% in April versus last year. Costs are being driven by higher rising oil prices as a result of that war in Iran. At least 11 cases of Honda virus now confirmed tied to a Dutch cruise in the Atlantic Ocean. ABC's Victor Akendo in Omaha, Nebraska.
4: The World Health Organization is warning of the potential for more infections because symptoms can take weeks to present. Jake Rosemarin tells us he was relieved to get off that ship.
5: I didn't think anything was wrong until we found out that it was Honda virus. And that's when I was scared.
4: Jake feels great, but has decided to stay for the full quarantine.
5: That is the best decision that's for me and for my family.
4: Health teams across 10 states are now tracking 18 people who either returned home early from the cruise or traveled on a plane with a sick passenger.
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6: This is your News in One, reporting for 8th in Europe. I'm Air Force Staff Sergeant Carla Parra. U.S. soldiers from 1st Battalion, 57th Air Defense Artillery Regiment, or 157 ADAR, alongside NATO allies and partners, conducted a defense training scenario as part of Exercise Sword in Gotland, Sweden. During the scenario, participants incorporated Allied land forces and U.S. air defense systems to protect a command post from simulated enemy combatants. Platoon Sergeant of Bravo Battery 157 ADAR, Sergeant First Class Emilia Castillo Herrera, says the exercise enhances interoperability and collective defense in the Baltic region.
7: This exercise is specific for the Baltics. It's important for all the NATO allies to practice deterring adversaries in this area. So working with the ground forces that are out here and the air defense forces and kind of integrating that to enhance security out here.
6: That was your News in One. I'm Air Force Staff Sergeant Carla Parra.
8: From Fox Sports Studios in Los Angeles. Here's Steve DeSager.
9: The Timberwolves are back in the game at San Antonio. Third quarter, the Spurs lead 61-59 over Minnesota.

0: The Yankees ended a four-game losing streak, winning at Baltimore tonight 6-2.
1: Yeah. AFN The Eagle.
2: Serving America's best, one track at a time.

0: Nick?
1: Corporal Reynolds,
0: hi.
1: Did you call for some computer support?
0: Oh, yeah, I did. 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
1: All right, let me reset your password. Now enter a new one.
0: Okay.
1: 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Your password is password?
0: I kind of have trouble remembering all my passwords, so.
1: 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Just pick a phrase, replace some letters with numbers and symbols.
0: Okay.
1: You're capitalized, son.
0: Okay.
1: Yeah, try it.
0: Hey, that worked.
1: 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Anyone can create a secure password, even you.
0: Easy.
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0: Honey, what are you doing?
1: I'm scanning our records.
0: Why?
1: Well, you know, different records have different shelf lives. 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
0: Oh, we're covered either way without the clutter.
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8: On May 10th, 1775, American soldiers and militia, including Ethan Allen and the Green Mountain Boys, launched a surprise attack and captured Fort Ticonderoga, a British weapons and supplies stronghold. This victory helped the Patriots to gain an advantage early in the Revolutionary War. On May 14, 1804, Captain Meriwether Lewis and Lieutenant William Clark began their Corps of Discovery expedition from St. Charles, Missouri. Their goal was to explore the Louisiana Territory, discover water routes to the Pacific Ocean, and document new plants and landforms. Despite facing several challenges, they were successful in opening the West for expansion and increasing knowledge on the American frontier. And this has been this week's Reflective Moments of America's Military. Visit our website to learn more and stay tuned for more next week.
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It's the dedication hour. John at Aviano writes, Gina, I'm so sorry for overloading your electrical sockets and running set my house on fire. I have moved on and my new man is electrically responsible. Sorry, John. Guess you should talk to your local fire department for some safety tips before you try to kindle another romance. It's the dedication hour. John at Aviano.

0: writes, Gina, I'm so sorry for overloading your electrical sockets and running extension cords behind your furniture. 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Here's Gina's reply.
1: 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I have moved on and my new man is electrically responsible.
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2: Beijing. I'm Chris DeMeo, Fox News. President Trump is heading to China for a high-stakes summit with China's leader.
3: President Trump says he expects to have a long conversation with President Xi Jinping about the war in Iran.
4: He's been a friend of mine. He's been somebody that we get along with. And I think you're going to see that good things are going to happen. This is going to be a very exciting trip.
3: China is a major buyer of Iranian oil, and the administration has sought to use Beijing to pressure Iran to make a peace deal. Still, before leaving the White House, President Trump said he is not asking for China to intervene in negotiations, adding the U.S. doesn't need any help with Iran. At the White House, Jared Halpern, Fox News.
2: Tensions are rising between the U.S. and Iran again after President Trump determined the ceasefire is on life support. Fox's Trey Yingst is in Tel Aviv.
5: Secretary of War Pete Hegseth on Capitol Hill today told lawmakers the United States has a plan if escalation with Iran is necessary. The Middle East is bracing for the possibility that the region returns to war in the days ahead. The Speaker of Iran's parliament, Mohammad Khalibaf, posted to X saying our armed forces are ready to deliver a well-deserved response to any aggression. Mistaken strategy and mistaken decisions will always lead to mistaken results. The whole world has already figured this out. We are prepared for all options. They will be surprised. The threatening language comes after President Trump rejected the Iranian response to the U.S. peace proposal, calling it a piece of garbage.
2: And the tensions come as Pentagon officials say the war with Iran has cost at least $29 billion. Denver airport workers initially missed a security breach by a man who scaled an 8-foot perimeter fence and crossed the runway where he was hit and killed by a plane with 231 people on board. The 41-year-old entered the airport and crossed the runway as a Frontier Airlines plane attempted to take off. The medical examiner says he died by suicide. 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
6: On May 10th, 1775, American soldiers and militia, including Ethan Allen and the Green Mountain Boys, launched a surprise attack and captured Fort Ticonderoga, a British weapons and supplies stronghold. This victory helped the Patriots to gain an advantage early in the Revolutionary War. On May 14, 1804, Captain Meriwether Lewis and Lieutenant William Clark began their Corps of Discovery expedition from St. Charles, Missouri. Their goal was to explore the Louisiana Territory, discover a water route to the Pacific Ocean, and document new plants and landforms. Despite facing several challenges, they were successful in opening the West for expansion and increasing knowledge on the American frontier. And this has been this week's Reflective Moments of America's Military. Visit our website to learn more and stay tuned for more next week.
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8: The San Antonio Spurs lead their second round playoff series 3-2 after beating Minnesota tonight 126-97. Victor Wembanyama finished with 27 points and 17 rebounds. Teammate Keldon Johnson off the bench scored 21 points. Detroit, tied 2-2, will host Cleveland on Wednesday. The NBA draft combine is going on this week in Chicago. Daryl Morey is out as 76ers president. The Grizzlies' Brandon Clark died at age 29 at his L.A. home. Former player Jason Collins died of brain cancer at age 47. In the WNBA, Atlanta's Angel Reese had 16 rebounds in a win at Dallas, 77-72. To the NHL playoffs, end of one at Vegas. Golden Knights tied 1-1 with the Ducks. Buffalo, a 3-2 winner at Montreal.

Good morning. How are you guys doing? I'm MC2 Justin Stack, a.k.a. DJ Stacks. You're listening to Eagle on 107.3 at AFN. Suda Bay, it's about 70 degrees this morning already. Yes, I know, it's getting crazy. Coming up next, we have a very special guest, Command Master Chief Hans Valdespo. Hopefully I didn't mess his name up, but we're going to get right into it.

0: Good morning, CMC. How are you doing? Welcome to the studio.
1: Oh, man, I'm doing great, you know. You mentioned 70 degrees.
0: Yeah, it's getting hot.
1: The flowers are out, the bees are out, and my allergies are killing me. So, it's a great day. I'm doing great to be here with you guys. It's awesome. After a good workout, I am feeling excited today. Busy day today.
0: That's great. And how about the Team Suda?
1: Oh, man. Team Suda. Hey, shout out there for the Commanders Cup champions, Team Suda. I heard they went undefeated.
0: They didn't
1: lose any games. So they're good, man. They're good. I saw a game. I saw the semifinal, and they were like, they're good. They're good. I wanted to play, but my knees were like, no, you're not going to play. So, but no, they're good. Congratulations for all the hard work, man. Shout out to the MWR Base Fitness Center, Byron and his staff for putting on a tremendous event. I like the DJ. I like the stage. That was a good touch. Yeah, I felt like I was in an NBA game. So it's good. It was good. Friendly competition. All the entities that participated. The Greeks, the Air Force for the Greeks, the security forces. So that was good, man. A lot of respect there in the court. But NSA should have been one. So
0: 5-0,
1: baby. And their partner teams. The 115, the NAMFI, the Hellenic Navy, the Hellenic Police, the 133rd Combat Group, Heraklion, NMIOTC, and the 5th Air Mobile Brigade. All those people, shout out to them for a great event. Because without them, we could have done be successful on this. So, yeah, it was amazing. I can't wait for next year. I know already Byron is preparing for next year. So, exciting.
0: Yeah, Byron is on top of it.
1: Yeah, man. He's doing great in the fitness center. So that's a good thing. Yeah. But anyways, summer, man. Summer, 70 degrees, allergies, and with that, summer safety stand down.
0: Yeah, I loved it. I loved how we were going around interacting with those tables. I know, I heard, you know, some people didn't, but that's okay, you know.
1: Yeah, what's his name? Kevin from safety, I think that he does a very good job in alternating the events, how we're going to do the events. Like the winter was kind of like a interview to a lot of people, a big stage. Now this one for the summer was the tables. So he's always changing it up. And you know how people are. Sometimes they don't like change.
0: Yeah.
1: But I'm glad to hear that you enjoyed it and you learned something from it. So that's a win to hear somebody like you that you took out, you walked away with something. Which is that's the most important thing. 101 days of critical summer. We've seen an uptick in distracted driving too. So safety, please. I said it yesterday in the all hands call, and I'm gonna say it again today. Be safe out there, man. Like, don't rush it. If you're gonna be late to something, people don't understand. Don't jeopardize your safety for just because you think that you're going to get in trouble by being late somewhere. I mean, if you come out of the house and you're already late, just call somebody before you get in the car. Tell them, hey, I'm running late. And be okay. It's better to be late than being in an accident. You know what I'm saying?
0: Absolutely.
1: So be safe out there. A lot of tourists now in town. Summer is here. A lot of tourists don't know the area, so they're always going to drive like kind of reckless or slow because they don't know the curves, right? So be safe out there. Tourist season is already here in Hania, in Crete, right? So we're going to see a lot of more buses, big buses, tourist buses. We're going to see a lot of more people around, a lot of rental cars out there in the streets. So be safe. If you're driving at night, be careful, right? Conscience of what summer brings, right? And be careful out there. Being in the defensive mode instead of offensive mode. And then if you are, you're going to be fine. No issues.
0: Yeah, definitely.

0: to exercise your patience as much as possible with these tours. You know, you gotta be a little mindful.
1: Yeah, patience is the key word right there. I love that word. Be patient. Yes, be patient on everything you do now in the summer. Plus, it's summer. You should be chilling, right?
0: Yeah.
1: Relax. Easy there. So, I like that word, patient. Be patient. Other than that, I mean, now a little bit of I don't, it's summer, so everybody's happy, but you know, also, May 17th, we got the protest. And for those of you that have been in Ceuta for a little bit, understand that that's part of us being here, right? People are expressing themselves. So make sure that we are aware of that. Make sure that when we go out in town, you avoid large crowds. Don't get involved. Stay away. Maintain a low profile. Don't say too much, right? Because number one, it's not our business. And number two, you want to get away from that, you know, from that, from those vibes. Stay away from those vibes. Situational awareness is also very important in this time, right? Because you gotta look around and see where you are at. If something happens, how you're gonna get out. If something happens, who you gonna call, right? And if you are in a situation where you cannot get out, just make sure that you are aware of your surroundings, bunker in place, call somebody, look at exits and stuff like that. It's the same thing that we have learned since we've been in the military, but sometimes we don't have it in our mind. So just be conscious of Sunday, right? The protest, and we'll be fine. I mean, I'm not worried about it, but it's good to mention it so people understand what to do.
0: Yeah, absolutely. I think also people think, oh, we're coming to Crete, it's the safest place on earth, but you know, there's been incidences in the past where sailors, even they gotten in trouble or got hurt too out in town. So just like CMC said, exercise that caution.
1: Absolutely, man. Just be aware. Just have an awareness, and not only on Sunday, right? We should have that mindset all the time, regardless, protest or no protest. When we're traveling, when we are here around our home, when we are even in the States, we just got to be aware of our surroundings and not, you know, pay attention, right? Because you never know what can happen, and you never know when somebody's going to need your help too, right? So preparedness is the key.
0: Absolutely. We're going to hop into a quick little break, and we will be back with y'all.

0: All right, we are back, team. We do have the Battle of Crete coming up as well.
1: Yes, Battle of Crete. This island is full of history, man. But specifically this event right here, or this event that happened in 1941, May 20th, it happened when Nazi Germany launched an airborne invasion of Crete under the code name Operation Mercury. So this month, we have an opportunity to honor the strength of our Greek partners, both past and present, during the upcoming Battle of Crete ceremonies. So like I said, May 20, 1941, Operation Mercury. It lasted 12 days until June 1st, 1941. Everywhere on the island, Cretan civilians joined the Allied forces in a battle with whatever weapons were at hand. Like, they fought with anything, man. The Germans thought that they were going to... The island of Crete was going to be an easy battle. But when they got here, man, they encountered these Cretes.
0: They didn't know it was coming.
1: Yeah. And it was... In some cases, local civilians went into action armed only with what they could gather from their kitchens or barns. So you imagine that, 12 days of that. They thought that it was going to be like a day. And 12 days later, man, they felt it. And then something that the Cretan civilians, of course, the resistance that they provided to the Germans, they're something that they're very proud of. And sad times, too, because a lot of Cretans passed away during the battle. But they continue to honor the sacrifice and strength of all our predecessors with commemoration. So it's a big, a lot of ceremonies and a lot of observance of that time of history. So coming up May 22nd, Friday at 10:30, they're gonna have a Firkap Fortress flag hosting with multiple nations armed forces. They're gonna do a flag hosting there. On Saturday at 1800, Suda Allied War Cemetery Memorial Service. I don't know if you've been. I'm pretty sure you've seen it.
0: The Suda Cemetery. Yeah.
1: It's an amazing sight. Right there next to the beach. Beautiful. It's a beautiful place. And also a beautiful place for us to go and reflect about all those sacrifices that people have made. And that's May 23rd at 1800 on a Saturday. And then on Sunday in Hania, Old Harbor, we have a parade, right? May 24th on Sunday, a parade, traditional association parade. And then also on Sunday at 1200, we have the Red Arrows display. So Red Arrows is basically the same thing as the Blue Angels.
0: Cool.
1: So that whole weekend, starting from Friday, is observances and ceremonies and parades that we're going to have around town. So I will encourage everybody to experience that, because it's a great experience.
0: Yeah, absolutely. I attended a Greek Independence Day when I first got here, and it was in Rethymno. They have like their own special little flavor down there, and that was really cool. So none of you guys have, you know, been to those parades or celebration ceremonies in the local community, I highly recommend you go and check it out.
1: It's a great time to, and it's also a great event to spend your weekend. You learn. You observe people that went through some hard times, and you also reflect on all the sacrifices they made. So I think it's a great weekend for people to, for us, like Americans, to go there and learn a little bit more about Crete and their people, you know. It's good.
0: Absolutely. We're going to hop into one last song before we head on out here for this hour. Here's Lovin' On Me by Jack Harlow.

0: baby.
1: All right, it is Military Appreciation Month as well. We got a lot of appreciations this month.
2: Yeah, man, this is your favorite month. You said that this May is your favorite month of the year, and I think it's because all the appreciations that we have. You didn't tell me, but I know that's what it is. So, Military Appreciation Month. May is Military Appreciation Month. This month will recognize and celebrate the resiliency and sacrifices of military members and their families. So, thank you for your service, everybody out there. Thank you for all Team Suda and all supporting units that we have here today. Today, we appreciate everything you do for our country, our military. So, thank you very much. So, if you see somebody out there and they're in the military, please make sure that you give them thanks, because today is their month today. Actually, this month is their month. Also, don't forget about Spouse Appreciation Month. Hoo-yah, all spouses out there. I have not, if my wife is listening to this, I have not told her thank you. So I got to make sure today I tell her thank you, because now she knows it's a Spouse Appreciation Month. So I got to give her a gift or something, you know. It's like, but anyways, all spouses out there, without you, we couldn't do our job. So all the support, everything that you do for us, all spouses, for everybody that is married out there, make sure that you give this weekend, cook some breakfast for your spouse or something. There's a lot of flowers out there. Get a flower for your spouse. It doesn't matter who it is, men, women, it don't matter. I love flowers, so hopefully my wife gave me some flowers for Military Appreciation Month. But anyways, do something for your spouse. Without the spouses, we wouldn't be strong fighting force, right?
1: Absolutely.
2: And you know that, Stack, because you're also married.
1: I am married.
2: So make sure you give thanks to your spouse. It's not easy. It's not easy to deal with us going away, taking care of everything in the house with our children. It's just, I think that they got the hardest job in the military. But that's me. I think that their job, I couldn't do it. So thank you very much for every spouse out there. They have a USO event today. I'm pretty sure all USOs around the region, they're going to be doing some good stuff for all our spouses. So contact your USO in Suda. I know Priya is doing something amazing. I'm not going to spoil it for you. I'm going to let you be surprised. So thank you very much for all of you. Also, this month, Memorial Day. So, it's going to be May 25th. This day is dedicated to honoring the men and women who have given their lives in service to the U.S. military. It is a 96-hour for our military members and a 72-hour for our civilians to get some deserved rest. But remember the significance of this holiday, okay? While you're cooking in the barbecue or you're spending time with family, just think about all of those that have given their lives for our nation, okay? So it's a memorial. It's memories. Like, make sure that they are in your mind when you celebrate, when you are, like, getting some rest out there during the weekend, especially the 96. So sometimes we forget. Sometimes I forget what is Memorial Day is actually about. So it's good to announce this and talk about this every day, that it's not only about a 96-hour liberty. It's about remembering everybody that paid the ultimate price for our freedom. Okay.
1: You know, I also had an old Master Chief at my last command, and this was at NPACE Japan, and we would go out and deploy out at sea, and he would say, "You're quite literally sailing over the graves of your lost fellow sailors." So I thought that was an interesting perspective, and it's the truth as well. So, you know, I'm on this Memorial Day, I'm definitely going to play just a little bit of history just to jog my mind and to remember.
2: Yeah, you got to remember, man. And that's so nice. I never thought about that. And me serving in ships, all my career. That's a great way to put it, man. When you're sailing in the ocean, especially here in the Med and the Atlantic, you are sailing on top of a lot of people that pay the ultimate sacrifice, man. And we lose perspective, and we lose that mindset, right, of recognizing all of those. And you know what? That's what we do things for sometimes, right? For those that pay the ultimate sacrifice, so their sacrifice is not in vain, basically, right? Respect to those that pay the ultimate sacrifice. And how we're going to respect everything they did is by us doing the right thing every day. And sacrificing and working hard and getting educated and being stronger for them, right? Because they opened the lines. They were the gatekeepers of everything that we are today.
1: Absolutely.
2: So yeah, Memorial Day, please think about that stuff, like MC2 said. Think about it. All right. On top of Memorial Day, we have Police Appreciation Week. Each May, our nation comes together to honor the courage, sacrifice, and dedication of law enforcement officers. Shout out to all the MAs out there, big population MAs, and all the security forces from the Air Force that we have here in SUDA. Shout out to you. Happy week of police. Happy Police Week. And we appreciate everything you do for us, to protect us, right? It's almost military, and then you got the police, and then you got the military and the police. so it's great. I have a lot of love for police. Why? Because my son is a security forces in the Air Force. So, and since he was little, he always wanted to serve, and he always wanted to be part of the law enforcement. So, and I say little because he's now 29, so he's almost 30 years old already. He keeps getting older, and I get younger. And isn't that crazy? No, Police Appreciation Week, hooyah, everybody, all force protection elements here in SUDA Bay. So, Happy May.
1: Happy May.
2: A lot of things going on in May, man. Your favorite month, Stack.
1: It is. You know, things are in bloom. The sun is shining. The birds are chirping. Come on, y'all.
2: And I got a lot of allergies. God, if somebody got some medicine for allergies, please put it in Facebook page for Air Friends so they can tell me. It's killing me right now. I don't know what to do with these allergies. But force protection, stay safe. Talking about police, talking about military appreciation. May, please stay safe out there. Have fun. Keep doing what you're doing, Team SUDA. We appreciate everything you do. Again, if you have any issues, concerns, I'm here to serve you. Whatever you need, I'm here for you, okay? We got you back, and continue all the successes out there, from the fly line to the MWR team. We're killing it.
1: That's a great way to end it. Thanks for stopping by, CMC. I appreciate you, and looking forward to see you next time.
2: All right, thank you.

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All right, hey, y'all. That is the end of our first hour. I'm MC2 Justin Stack, a.k.a. DJ Stacks. 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Hope y'all loved that CMC interview. I certainly did. Here is Day Tripper by the Beatles. And, hey, don't forget to download the AFN Now and Go apps, too, while you're at it there on the app stores.

0: States are now tracking 18 people who either returned home early from the cruise or traveled on a plane with a sick passenger.
1: Tommy Joe Major, the California mom, charged after prosecutors say her teenage son struck and killed an 81-year-old man while illegally riding an electric motorcycle in court Tuesday. ABC's Bianca Biorno.
2: No comment from Tommy Joe Major as she walked out of court in Newport Beach charged with involuntary manslaughter. Prosecutors say her 14-year-old son killed 81-year-old Ed Ashman while riding an e-motorcycle in Lake Forest. It happened last month outside of El Toro High School, where Ashman, a Vietnam War veteran, was a substitute teacher.
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3: Here are your top stories from Federal News Network. Defense Secretary Pete Hegseth has launched a department-wide review of all aspects of the military legal system. Hegseth directed the Pentagon's general counsel to evaluate legal programs across the services, comparing them with one another and against the Justice Department and criminal justice systems. Hegseth said the review will result in recommendations to cut bureaucracy and make legal professionals more effective. House lawmakers are looking to address recent pension errors for thousands of retired service members. A new bipartisan bill seeks to close a loophole that inadvertently caused nearly 8,000 federal retirees to miss pension payments during last year's government shutdown. If enacted, the new legislation would correct the pensions for certain retirees at the National Oceanic and Atmospheric Administration, as well as the Public Health Service Commission Corps. You can find these stories and more on our website, federalnewsnetwork.com. I'm Michelle Sandiford.
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5: The San Antonio Spurs lead their second-round playoff series 3-2 after beating Minnesota tonight 126-97. Victor Wembanyama with 27 points, 17 rebounds. Detroit, even at 2 games apiece, on Wednesday will host Cleveland. Daryl Morey is out as 76ers team president. Nick Nurse reportedly will stay as head coach. The Grizzlies' Brandon Clark died at age 29 in his L.A. home. Drug paraphernalia was found. It's being investigated as a possible overdose. Former player Jason Collins died of brain cancer at age 47. In the WNBA, Atlanta was a 77-72 winner at Dallas. To the NHL playoffs, end of two in Vegas. Home teams tied with the Ducks 1-1, and the series for the moment tied 2 games apiece. Buffalo now tied 2 games apiece after winning at Montreal 3-2. In late night baseball, Giants 3-2 over the Dodgers in the sixth.
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All right, good morning, y'all. I'm MC2 Justin Stack, a.k.a. 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You're listening to Eagle on 107.3 at AFN Suda Bay. Coming up next, we're going to hop into the weather report, and it is getting hot.

All right, y'all. Let's hop into that weather report. It is currently 72 degrees Fahrenheit out there. I know it was, I just said it was 70. It is rising. It's already 72. And that was like, I don't know, 15 minutes ago. So it's going to be a high of 80 today. Pretty hot today. Just about the same as yesterday. I think it was 81, but gusts are going to be a little bit less today. Only 10 miles an hour of wind today. So actually today might be the best day for the beach. I know I said yesterday or Sunday, but it's looking like today might be the best beach day. So, I mean, after you get off of work, you want to head to the beach? Hey, that's on you. I was at the beach yesterday after work, and it was like 6:30, and it was still pretty nice out. So, and the water is warming up too. I can confirm that. So let's hop into the rest of the week. Thursday, 74 is going to be sunny with a lot of wind. Now, it's going to be a little bit colder tomorrow because of that wind. I think the gusts are going to be up to 30 miles an hour. So, careful tomorrow. Friday, cloudy, 74. Saturday, 75, and partly cloudy. It'll be a nice day on Saturday. Sunday, it's going to be partly cloudy with some wind. I know I told y'all the weather's probably going to change, and yes, it did. Sunday, we're back to windy. So, if you're trying to get, you know, some stuff done, go outside and enjoy that day. Saturday is going to be one of the best days this weekend, so go ahead and get some sunshine. Take care of yourself. Here is The Great Divide by Noah Kahan.

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All right, it is time to talk about some good old Navy history. So on this very day, May 13th, in, let's see, 1908, that was a while ago, the Navy Nurse Corps was established, also known as the Sacred 20. Now, and in the 1964 deployment of the world's first all-nuclear powered task group was also established on this very day. So next week, it is also in celebration of our amazing females. Military Spousal Appreciation is next week as well. So make sure that you are taking care of your spouse, whether you're man, female, doesn't necessarily have to be your wife. Whoever you're married to, make sure you are taking care of them, but, you know, making them breakfast. Just like CMC was saying last hour, you gotta constantly take care of your spouse. So shout out to those spouses out there, and shout out to the Navy Nurse Corps that was established. And I'm going to lead it off too with one last thing. 1986, on this very date, the USS Destroyer, excuse me, the Destroyer, not the USS Destroyer, the Destroyer USS David R. Ray, DD-971, prevented an Iranian Navy ship attempt from boarding a U.S. merchant ship. So I think it's quite interesting, you know, like way back then, also during this time, in the same month, we were doing stuff with Iran. It just seems like history, you know, it always just repeats itself, if you ask me. We're always in some sort of conflict, whether we like it or not. So, hey, shout out to those military spouses, and shout out to the Navy Nurse Corps. Here is a bar song, Tipsy. You know how much I really love this song.

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3: Welcome to your AFN Sudabay News Stream. 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
4: 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The average fuel economy of cars and trucks in the United States has been improving by about half a mile per gallon per year. 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
3: 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That's all for your AFN Sudabay News Stream. I'm MC3, Curtis Burdick.
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All right, let's talk about these breakthrough discoveries. A single nasal vaccine could provide protection from a wide array of respiratory illnesses, according to a study published in the Journal of Science. When tested on mice, the vaccine protected against COVID-19, the flu, and a variety of bacterial infections, and even allergies. There you go, CMC. That's how we're going to solve your allergy problem. This vaccine works differently from the ones we currently have, rather than targeting any one bug. It contains molecules that mimic the signals the body naturally produces when it is under attack from a virus or bacterium, said Neil Mabbitt, the personal chair of immunopathology at the University of Edinburgh. Now, the effect lasted about 3 months in the mice, so let's see. You know, these breakthrough discoveries always come with, like, waiting around and seeing what happens, too. So let's wait and see. Lastly, we got night vision contact lenses. Yeah, you heard that right. Scientists have created contact lenses that can give people supervision, according to a study published in the journal Cell. The lenses allow people to see beyond the visible light range, picking up flickers of infrared light even in the dark or with their eyes closed, said the news scientist. They could potentially be a replacement for night vision goggles as well. There are many potential applications right away for this material, said Tian Zhu, a neuroscientist at the University of Science and Tech of China and a senior author of the study. Now, he also said, for example, flickering infrared light could be used to transmit information in security, rescue, encryption, or anti-counterfeiting settings. So it seems like these things could have a huge wide usage. Did I say that right? Well, we're just going to go with it. Well, there you have it, guys. Night vision contact lenses and a universal vaccine for pretty much any type of flu or cold that's going around. Maybe we'll see that in the near future, maybe not. Stay tuned. Here is Messy by Lola Young.

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1: Hot cross buns! What is going on? Why is there garbage everywhere? Is that a tortoise in my living room?
2: I'm a sea turtle, bud, and you left all this trash in my home yesterday. 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Holy smokes, I'm no... Have some respect for me and my marine brothers, man, by utilizing proper waste receptacles and sorting out the recyclables. Just like, be cool. It's not so hard.
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10: Hey!
11: Dang, you live like this? 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

All right, y'all, that is the end of our second hour. I'm MC2 Justin Stack, aka DJ Stacks. 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It is getting hot out there, 74 degrees Fahrenheit. Here is The Middle by Jimmy Eat World. Also, don't forget to download the AFN Now and Go apps. Hey.

0: Canadian crude oil.
1: We've had no problem, and he's been a friend of mine. He's been somebody that we get along with.
0: Trump says the ceasefire with Iran is on life support. Democrats say Americans are already paying the price. Tariffs, AI, and rare earth minerals used in chips are also expected to come up, while American farmers hit by higher diesel fuel prices want China to buy 25 more million metric tons of soybeans.
2: Fox's Aisha Hosni in Beijing. Tensions, meantime, remain high between the U.S. and Iran after President Trump rejected Iran's response to the U.S. peace proposal.
3: Secretary of War Pete Hegseth on Capitol Hill told lawmakers the United States has a plan if escalation with Iran is necessary. The Middle East is bracing for the possibility that the region returns to war in the days ahead. The Speaker of Iran's parliament, Mohammad Khalibaf, posted to X saying our armed forces are ready to deliver a well-deserved response to any aggression. Mistaken strategy and mistaken decisions will always lead to mistaken results. The whole world has already figured this out. We are prepared for all options. They will be surprised. The threatening language comes after President Trump rejected the Iranian response to the U.S. peace proposal, calling it a piece of garbage.
2: That's Fox's Trey Yingst in Tel Aviv. Denver airport workers missed the security breach by a man who scaled an 8-foot perimeter fence and crossed the runway, where he was hit and killed by a plane with 231 people on board. The 41-year-old man, identified as Michael Mott, entered the airport and crossed the runway as a Frontier Airlines plane attempted to take off. 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
4: On May 10th, 1775, American soldiers and militia, including Ethan Allen and the Green Mountain Boys, launched a surprise attack and captured Fort Ticonderoga, a British weapons and supplies stronghold. This victory helped the Patriots to gain an advantage early in the Revolutionary War. On May 14, 1804, Captain Meriwether Lewis and Lieutenant William Clark began their Corps of Discovery expedition from St. Charles, Missouri. Their goal was to explore the Louisiana Territory, discover water routes to the Pacific Ocean, and document new plants and landforms. Despite facing several challenges, they were successful in opening the West for expansion and increasing knowledge on the American frontier. And this has been this week's Reflective Moments of America's Military. Visit our website to learn more and stay tuned for more next week.
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6: The San Antonio Spurs are up 3-2 after winning their playoff against Minnesota Tuesday, 126-97. Victor Wembanyama, 27 points, 17 rebounds. Daryl Morey is out as 76ers team president. Nick Nurse reportedly will stay as head coach. In the NHL playoffs, Vegas is up 3-2 in its second rounder after an overtime win at home against Anaheim, 3-2. Buffalo won at Montreal, 3-2. That series tied at 2 games apiece. To Major League Baseball, Paul Skeens went 8 innings. In fact, he had a no-hitter going for 6 1/3 and got the win as Pittsburgh beat Colorado, 3-1. Philadelphia was a 2-1 winner at Boston. Kyle Schwarber with his 17th homer. Wins for Tampa Bay and the Yankees. Milwaukee won its 5th straight. San Francisco sent the Dodgers to a 4th straight loss, 6-2. Shohei Ohtani did have a solo homer. He had 2 hits, but the rest of the team was 2-for-25.
7: Tune in and turn up that volume. We're hitting all the right notes with today's top hits here at AFN Studebay.

Good morning, y'all. I'm MC2 Justin Stack, a.k.a. DJ Stacks. You're listening to Eagle on 107.3 AFN Suda Bay. It is 75 degrees Fahrenheit out there. It's getting hot. I can't believe it. Here's Hold Me Closer, and coming up next, I got a fun topic for you, so don't go anywhere.

So I may have lied a little bit. This one is not actually that fun. It's a little crazy. So this is the mystery of the Hinter Kafek murders. On March 31, 1922, six members of the Gruber family were brutally murdered with a mattock on their remote farm in Hinter Kafek, Germany. Hopefully I said that right. The killers stayed on the farm for several days after the murders, feeding the animals, eating food from the kitchen, and even using the fireplace. Footprints led from the woods to the farm, but none left. The maid had quit days earlier, but saying she heard strange noises in the attic. The case was actually never solved, and they still don't know who did it. Have you ever heard of a murder story this eerie? I think the idea of killing the killer living among the bodies and still like feeding the chickens and going around and doing stuff on the farm is pretty bizarre, if you ask me. Ugh. I don't know about that one, but if you are into like murder mysteries, murder stories, murder movies, whatever have you, you can certainly head on over to the MWR Library on Base with a collection of over 1,000 books. And also, I did hear from a little Tweety Bird that movie night is coming up, so make sure you grab your MWR Discover magazine, and you can learn more, especially about the upcoming trips, too, as well, that are planned. So here is Some Baby Doll by Dominic Fike.

0: 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You need to get inside as quickly as possible, stay away from windows, and don't lock the exterior doors so that others can enter.
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Alrighty, y'all. Coming up next, we have a very special guest, Mr. Roberto Diaz Mercado. Hope I said your name right, sir. So yeah, stay tuned. We're gonna talk a little bit about some financial stuff here. Here's Die for You by The Weeknd.

0: All right, y'all, we have our very special guest, Mr. Roberto Diaz. Kirkato is in the house with us from Navy Federal. How are you doing, sir?
1: I'm doing great. Thank you so much for asking. How are you doing?
0: I'm doing just fine, just all right. And, you know, tell me a little bit about what you want to talk about today.
2: Yeah, so today we're going to be talking about a thing that a lot of people struggle with and always have questions about is about paying down that debt and trying to save at the same time, or trying to pay down that and then save. You know, just trying to tackle that debt is the main thing.
0: Okay, cool. So let's just zoom out for a second. Before we get into the nitty-gritty, why is it even important to save when you've got a lot of debt breathing down your neck?
2: Well, that's a great question that a lot of people ask. So a lot of people think it's an either or situation. You know, I'll save once I'm out of debt, but life doesn't really wait for a perfect timing. One minute everything's fine, and the next your car sounds like it's beatboxing, you know. Without a savings cushion, you're stuck reaching for high interest credit cards or even loans when those emergencies hit.
0: So it's not just about getting ahead, it's about having a financial parachute when life decides to push you out of the plane.
2: Exactly. Especially in the military, you know, where you have PCF moves, deployment changes, or family emergencies. Those can all happen really fast. A small emergency fund can be the difference between staying on track or spiraling into just even more debt. It's about financial readiness. So, you know, being prepared so your finances don't become just a liability during those life's curveballs.
0: Yeah, definitely. You know, let's be real. Those curveballs do come fast, so, you know, having that cushion isn't just smart, it's survival. You know, finances are super important, definitely. So let's talk about how we can actually make this happen.
2: Absolutely.
0: So what's the move for saving and paying down debt at the same time, you know, without, like, your wallet's in a chokehold?
2: Yeah, so, you know, it all starts with just taking a plan. Here's what I say is three simple step approach that sometimes works. You know, you'll build in a mini emergency fund first. I say always aim for maybe 500 to 1,000, whatever's comfortable for you to do. It's not your full emergency fund, but it's enough to avoid reaching for a credit card when something small goes wrong. So you start automatic transfers, maybe like even $10 a week, and that adds up. You'll get to that 500 quickly. Next, you'll go to pick a debt payoff strategy. So there's two that are kind of commonly known. One is the avalanche method. So you'll pay off debt with the highest interest rate first, and it saves you the most money long term. And the other one's the snowball method. So you're paying off the smallest balance first, and it gives you the quick wins and motivation, so you're getting that one debt out of the way. Choose the one that kind of fits your personality. If you need momentum, go with the snowball. If you want to save the most overall, go with the avalanche method. And lastly, automate your savings. Like I was saying before, set up automatic transfers. Even if it's just $25 a paycheck, use a separate savings account that's not linked to your debit card. So that way, when you're making those automatic transfers, it's out of sight, out of mind, and also out of that temptation.
0: Okay, yeah, I love that. So it's like PT for your finances. You got to start small, stay consistent, and build strength over time.
2: Exactly. And here's a bonus tip. You know, let's round up your purchases. That's just an extra one. So there's apps that can round up your spending, and you'll stash that change into savings. So it's painless, and it builds up fast.
0: Okay, all right. So we got a strategy, but let's be honest. Sometimes it's hard to know where to start. That's where having the right support makes a huge difference. So we're going to hop into a small little break here, but we will be back with y'all. Don't go anywhere. Here's Wanted, Dead or Alive by Bon Jovi.

0: All right, y'all, we are back after some Wanted. Dead or Alive sounds like debt collector music to me, but so let's talk about some tools and resources for military members. And also backup. What kind of resources are out there for service members trying to get their finances in shape?
1: That's a great question. And there's actually, you know, a lot of help available. Many folks just don't know about it. So here's a few key ones to kind of let members know and people know about it itself. 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Then you have the military relief societies, you know, like the Navy Marine Corps Relief Society or the Army Emergency Relief. 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Another one is the SCRA benefits. A lot of people don't know about this. It's the Service Members Civil Relief Act. And that can help reduce interest rates on pre-service debts and protect you from certain legal actions. So if you had some bad debts before you got into the military, and it's kind of holding you down from being able to save and look at your future, that's something to look into for sure. And lastly, there's apps and tools all over the place. You know, there's some that's called like You Need a Budget or Credit Karma or MoneyFi. There's just a lot of them out there. So these are great for tracking spending and setting those goals that you are really important to you. So it's good to look for them and do your research. If you ask questions, don't hesitate to ask. And those are definitely great to look at.
0: Yeah, so basically what we're trying to say is we don't have to figure financial stuff out alone. That's just a huge relief. And also you were mentioning, sir, Navy Federal has private counseling as well that you can call in and get some more detailed advice.
1: Yeah, the personal finance counselors, absolutely. If you are in a situation where you need to talk to somebody, you can absolutely reach out to us. We can get you in the right path for that. Absolutely, absolutely. And don't forget that, you know, about Military OneSource and the Office of Financial Readiness. They've also got calculators, guides, and even podcasts to help you stay on that track.
0: That's great. And speaking of staying on track, let's hear about someone who's done just that.
1: Absolutely. Yeah, so one that stands out is a junior enlisted couple stationed overseas. They started small. You know, they were just saving $20 a paycheck into savings. And they were trying to use the snowball method to knock out two credit cards in under a year. And they told me that by the time that the PCS, they had over $1,200 in savings, no credit card debt, and they had a plan to tackle their car loan next. So that was just great for them.
0: Yeah, that's awesome. Proof that small steps lead to big wins. But I think also, too, it's consistency, right?
1: Absolutely, absolutely. And you know, here's another one. A single service member who used deployment pay to build a $5,000 emergency funds to pay off a personal loan. They used the 50-30-20 method and that rule just to stick to it. And now they're investing in their TSP and saving for a down payment for their next house.
0: That's great. Now let's maybe switch gears a little bit. We talked about the how, but what about the why? Why is saving so hard, even when we know it's good for us?
1: Well, you know, that's a great question. It's all about how our brains are kind of wired. We're drawn to instant gratification. You know, spending gives us that quick dopamine hit. And savings feels like you're giving something up now for a reward we can't just see just yet. But here's the trick. You know, you want to reframe savings. You don't want to think of it that way. Don't think of it that you're depriving yourself. Think of it as you're buying your future freedom. You know, that emergency fund, it's peace of mind. That retirement account, it's your future self living stress-free. You're trying to prepare yourself for those future outcomes.
0: So it's not just about discipline. It's about changing how we see the goal.
1: Exactly. You know, make it visual if you can. Put a picture of your goal on your fridge, on your phone background, even on your PC as your background. Celebrate small wins. You know, saving $100 feels doable. And then save for retirement feels vague. So break it down. Celebrate and keep going.
0: That's a mindset shift right there. And speaking of wins, what should someone do when they got a financial windfall?
1: Well, that's a great one. Yeah. So first of all, congrats. You know, that's a great opportunity. But before the treat yourself trap, a little celebration is fine, but let's be strategic. Let's talk about that one thing I talked about earlier, the 50-30-20 split. So an example of that is 50% goes towards your top financial priorities, like your debt or your emergency fund. Then 30% for something fun or meaningful. And then 20% of that windfall can go towards your future needs, like car repairs, PCS costs, or even TSP investing.
0: Okay, that's great. That's great. And it leads perfectly into our next topic, talking money with your partner. Money can be a tough topic in relationships, of course. Any advice for keeping it healthy? And also, too, I think I remember in an article it said financial stressors is one of like the biggest things why people get divorced. So,
1: that's a great point. And then it's a tricky one for sure. So I always say treat it like a team sport. You know, instead of you spend too much, try let's figure out a plan together, you know, focusing on a shared goal together. Set up a monthly check-in, a monthly money check-in, if that. Keep it casual. You know, you don't want it to be so serious and so much stress behind it, because money already is stressful. So maybe coffee, dinner, whatever works. But talk about what's working, what's not, and what you both want to improve.
0: Yeah, so it's not about who's right, it's about working together.
1: Exactly, exactly. Like you said, you don't want that to be the factor that kind of broke the relationship. So play to your strengths, but make sure you're both of the voices are heard. And if things get tough, you know, bring in a neutral party, neutral third party, sorry, like a financial counselor. They're there to help.
0: Great. So yeah, thanks again for coming in and sharing all this. You're definitely helping a lot of people out there. Is there anything else you'd like to add before we sign off here?
1: Yeah, thanks, DJ. Not really. I will say come by the office, the branch, if you have any questions. But it's always a pleasure and to help anybody out there. And to everyone listening, stay sharp, stay smart, and take care of your future.
0: Absolutely. Thank you, sir. And also, one more. I forget. Navy Federal is open from when to when, and what building are they in?
1: So it's from 8:30 to 1600. And we are in the building by the ATM. It's pretty easy to find. It's across the street from the NEX.
0: All right. Well, thanks for coming in. Here is UConn by Justin Bieber. We'll see you again, sir.
1: Thank you.

0: 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You need to get inside. Lock the doors, hide, seek shelter, and silence your phones so you don't give away your location.
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1: Lock it up, shipmate. What are you doing out here singing like that before the sun is up? 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
0: Oh, my bad. I'll keep it down.
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All right, y'all, that is the end of this hour. I'm MC2 Justin Stack, aka DJ Stacks. 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The temperature is rising. It's almost like 76 degrees out there. Put on your sunscreen, stay safe, but also get out there because you got to take care of that mental health and get that sunshine. Vitamin D is important. Here's Tears by Sabrina Carpenter.

0: Amazon has grown. It's now $29 billion. ABC's Jay O'Brien has more from Capitol Hill.
1: It does not include damage to U.S. military bases in the region that Iran caused when it lashed out at U.S. targets and also targets of our allies and even civilian targets in that area. So the cost likely to be even higher than that $29 billion.
0: Defense Secretary Pete Hegseth testified today on Capitol Hill. He's asking Congress for nearly $1.5 trillion for defense in the 2027 budget. It's more than a 50% increase from this year. A new inflation report showing consumer prices rose 3.8% in April versus last year. Costs are being driven by higher rising oil prices as a result of that war in Iran. At least 11 cases of Honda virus now confirmed tied to a Dutch cruise in the Atlantic Ocean. ABC's Victor Oquendo in Omaha, Nebraska.
2: The World Health Organization is warning of the potential for more infections because symptoms can take weeks to present. Jake Rosemarin tells us he was relieved to get off that ship.
3: I didn't think anything was wrong until we found out that it was Honda virus, and that's when I was scared.
2: Jake feels great, but has decided to stay for the full quarantine.
3: That is the best decision that's for me and for my family.
2: Health teams across 10 states are now tracking 18 people who either returned home early from the cruise or traveled on a plane with a sick passenger.
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4: On May 10th, 1775, American soldiers and militia, including Ethan Allen and the Green Mountain Boys, launched a surprise attack and captured Fort Ticonderoga, a British weapons and supplies stronghold. This victory helped the Patriots to gain an advantage early in the Revolutionary War. On May 14th, 1804, Captain Meriwether Lewis and Lieutenant William Clark began their Corps of Discovery expedition from St. Charles, Missouri. Their goal was to explore the Louisiana Territory, discover water routes to the Pacific Ocean, and document new plants and landforms. Despite facing several challenges, they were successful in opening the West for expansion and increasing knowledge on the American frontier. And this has been this week's Reflective Moments of America's Military. Visit our website to learn more and stay tuned for more next week.
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6: The San Antonio Spurs are up 3-2 after winning their playoff against Minnesota Tuesday, 126-97. Victor Wembanyama, 27 points, 17 rebounds. Daryl Morey is out as 76ers team president. Nick Nurse reportedly will stay as head coach. In the NHL playoffs, Vegas is up 3-2 in its second rounder after an overtime win at home against Anaheim, 3-2. Buffalo won at Montreal, 3-2. That series tied at 2 games apiece. To make Major League Baseball, Paul Skeens went 8 innings. In fact, he had a no-hitter going for 6 1/3 and got the win as Pittsburgh beat Colorado 3-1. Philadelphia was a 2-1 winner at Boston. Kyle Schwarber with his 17th homer. Wins for Tampa Bay and the Yankees. Milwaukee won its 5th straight. San Francisco sent the Dodgers to a 4th straight loss, 6-2. Shohei Ohtani did have a solo homer. He had 2 hits, but the rest of the team was 2 for 25.
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Good morning. I'm MC2 Justin Stack, aka DJ Stacks. You're listening to Eagle on 107.3 at AFN Suda Bay. It is about 76 degrees Fahrenheit out there, getting pretty hot already. Coming up next, we got a fun break just for you. Here is We Pray by Coldplay.

All right, so that fun topic is the legend of the Wendigo. I don't know if you guys heard of the Wendigo before, but I'm going to tell you a little bit about it. So the Algonquian Native American folklore, the Wendigo is a malevolent spirit that possesses humans during harsh winters. It turns people into cannibalistic monsters with an insatiable hunger, described as a gaunt with glowing eyes and antlers. The Wendigo represents greed and the dangers of starvation. The legend warns against selfishness and disrespect for nature as well. Have you ever heard of a creature story that feels almost like a warning? The Wendigo is one of the most chilling figures in North American folklore. Well, you might not see a Wendigo out here in Crete. I'm not actually sure what type of cryptids they got out here, if any at all. But you can head on over to a Samaria Gorge hiking trip where you hopefully don't see a Wendigo on the 30th of May. That's going to be 6 a.m. to 8 p.m. An all-day hiking event costs just $90. It includes round trip, transportation, and a guide. This is going to be through NWR Community Rec.

on base. Hike the longest and most famous gorge in southern Europe. Again, if you guys haven't done any hiking trips since you've been out here or you just got here, highly, highly recommend you do it and sign up for this trip. Samaria Gorge is fantastic. Only hear great things about it, and I'm going to do it this year before I leave here. So once again, Samaria Gorge hiking trip, 30th of May. Sign up. You got to register by the 22nd of May, however. Call 266-1288, or you can head on over to Community Rec to sign up. Here is some good old DJO. I know you guys all know this song.

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7: 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I was driving across the Golden Gate Bridge. 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

All right, let's talk about that Bulgarian split squat. So you guys know how much I love talking about fitness and whatnot. So Bulgarian split squat, here we go. It is a rear foot elevated single leg squat. Place your back foot on a bench. Lower until your front thigh is parallel to the ground. Then you got to drive up. It builds quads, glutes, and improves balance. A overall great exercise. Now, in a study in 2024, it showed it increased single leg strength and reduced injury risk in athletes. So you can do 3 sets of 8 to 12 reps per leg and then advance from there. With weight, of course. Now, have you ever tried single leg training or felt the burn in one leg? This move is certainly gold, and I added them in my routine a while ago before I had my injury, and they definitely did make a difference in overall stability and strength. They also do a little bit, it helps a little bit too with core as well. So try to not keep your training the same. I know it's easy when you head over to the gym and you just do the same old workouts that you got scheduled, you know, your cardio, same old weightlifting routine. Try to put in some different exercises in there. Bulgarian split squat is definitely a good exercise that you can throw in there. So head on over to the MWR Fitness Center, speak with a representative. They can give you some good tips and tricks. They are free. We got personal trainers for free. I don't know if you guys knew that, but you can have a session one-on-one with them and they can teach you whatever you want. Also, there's a strongman competition happening on the 20th of May at the Fitness Center from 4:30 p.m. to 6:30 p.m. Let's see if you have what it takes to claim the title of the strongest man or woman in NSA Suda Bay. So again, strongman competition that is happening on the 20th of May. Don't forget to sign up for that. You can call the Fitness Center at 266-1443.

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3: 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I'm MC2 Justin Stack. According to the recently released AllNav 021/26 by the Honorable Hung Cao, Acting Secretary of the Navy, our warfighting capability depends on our people. Just as we maintain our ships, aircraft, and gear, we invest in the holistic health of every sailor, marine, and civilian. 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Total Force Fitness prioritizes mental and psychological strength. 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If you or someone you know is struggling, reach out to one of the following resources of support, such as the National Suicide Hotline and the Veterans Military Crisis Line. 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From a European phone, you can call +1-844-702-5495. 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That's all for your AFN Suda Bay Newsstream. 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

0: clouds sailed in the sky.
1: And when the night is cloudy,
0: the land was drenched in rain.
2: Now let's take a look at our weather map.
3: All right, it is currently 77 degrees Fahrenheit out there right now. Getting pretty hot today. 80 degrees at the peak today. Going to be a little bit cloudy and gusts around 10 miles an hour. Not too bad. I would take it as a beach day if I was going to the beach. Also, UV index is a 9, so don't forget to put on your sunscreen. Tonight, low 62. Going to be just a little chilly, so pretty nice weather tonight to open up your windows and, you know, get that nice, cool, fresh air. Also, tomorrow, it's going to be sunny but windy. Pretty windy, in fact, like 30 miles an hour of gusts. So if you're trying to go to the beach tomorrow, I wouldn't if I was you, because that sand really does kick up and get in your eyes, and it's really no fun to go out there. But Friday, Saturday look pretty nice, 74 and 76. Just a little bit cloudy, though. Sunday, 75 and cloudy and pretty windy again. So trying to get some stuff done or go outside and enjoy that day. Friday, Saturday, and today, all pretty nice days. That is all for your weather report. Also, don't forget to download the AFN Now and Go apps on the app stores. 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

0: What you doing out there on the porch, boy?
1: I'm having me a smoke, Mama. What's it look like?
0: Not out there by my pansies, son. You know darn well we got designated smoking areas here at NSA Suda Bay. People think I raised a fool.
1: Sorry, Ma.
0: It's him, Sir Edmund of Easterveld Court. He who hath slain 100 dragons, who hath contracted the deadly plague and lived, who keeps piles of gold in his residence at 843 Riverview.
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5: I may look like a regular NSA Suda Bay sailor, but I'm also a pretty introspective guy. I'm extremely self-aware, probably more self-aware than others. Still, I do wonder how others perceive me. Do they see me as the dreamy?
0: Hey, bud, your boots unbloused.
5: Aw, dang.
0: Honestly, you could use a haircut, too. 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

All right, y'all, that is the end of the morning show. I'm MC2 Justin Stack, a.k.a. DJ Stacks. 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Go out there and enjoy that nice weather today. It is 77 degrees Fahrenheit, and here are some residuals by Chris Brown. See y'all.

0: ABC's Business. I'm Chris DeMeo, Fox News. President Trump is on his way to Beijing, where he'll meet with China's Xi Jinping. He says he'll ask for Xi's cooperation to reopen the Strait of Hormuz.
1: He did say he's going to have a long talk with him about it, noting, though, that China is the largest buyer of Iranian crude oil.
2: We've had no problem, and he's been a friend of mine. He's been somebody that we get along with.
1: Trump says the ceasefire with Iran is on life support. Democrats say Americans are already paying the price. Tariffs, AI, and rare earth minerals used in chips are also expected to come up, while American farmers hit by higher diesel fuel prices want China to buy 25 more million metric tons of soybeans.
0: That's Fox's Aisha Hosni in Beijing. Tensions remain high with the U.S. and Iran after President Trump rejected Iran's response to the U.S. peace proposal.
3: Secretary of War Pete Hegseth on Capitol Hill told lawmakers the United States has a plan if escalation with Iran is necessary. The Middle East is bracing for the possibility that the region returns to war in the days ahead. The Speaker of Iran's parliament, Mohammad Khalibaf, posted to X saying our armed forces are ready to deliver a well-deserved response to any aggression. Mistaken strategy and mistaken decisions will always lead to mistaken results. The whole world has already figured this out. We are prepared for all options. They will be surprised. The threatening language comes after President Trump rejected the Iranian response to the U.S. peace proposal, calling it a piece of garbage.
0: Fox's Trey Yingst in Tel Aviv. A Denver airport worker has missed a security breach by a man who scaled an 8-foot perimeter fence and crossed a one runway where he was hit and killed by a plane. The 41-year-old, identified as Michael Mott, entered the airport and crossed the runway as a Frontier Airlines plane was about to take off. 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
4: On May 10th, 1775, American soldiers and militia, including Ethan Allen and the Green Mountain Boys, launched a surprise attack and captured Fort Ticonderoga, a British weapons and supplies stronghold. This victory helped the Patriots to gain an advantage early in the Revolutionary War. On May 14, 1804, Captain Meriwether Lewis and Lieutenant William Clark began their Corps of Discovery expedition from St. Charles, Missouri. Their goal was to explore the Louisiana Territory, discover a water route to the Pacific Ocean, and document new plants and landforms. Despite facing several challenges, they were successful in opening the West for expansion and increasing knowledge on the American frontier. And this has been this week's Reflective Moments of America's Military. Visit our website to learn more and stay tuned for more next week.
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6: The San Antonio Spurs are up 3-2 after winning their playoff against Minnesota Tuesday, 126-97. Victor Wembanyama, 27 points, 17 rebounds. Daryl Morey is out as 76ers team president. Nick Nurse reportedly will stay as head coach. In the NHL playoffs, Vegas is up 3-2 in its second rounder after an overtime win at home against Anaheim, 3-2. Buffalo won at Montreal, 3-2. That series tied at 2 games apiece. Major League Baseball, Paul Skeens went 8 innings. In fact, he had a no-hitter going for 6 1/3 and got the win as Pittsburgh beat Colorado 3-1. Philadelphia was a 2-1 winner at Boston. Kyle Schwarber with his 17th homer. Wins for Tampa Bay and the Yankees. Milwaukee won its 5th straight. San Francisco sent the Dodgers to a 4th straight loss, 6-2. Shohei Ohtani did have a solo homer. He had 2 hits, but the rest of the team was 2 for 20.

0: For your health and well-being, we present the following public service announcement. Things not to discuss with your spouse.
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0: 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It's an important decision that affects both you and your spouse. So team up on this one and check with your service personnel office for more information. 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

0: 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By making small but smart dietary choices, like avoiding food 2 or 3 hours before bedtime, you more closely match your caloric needs with your body's schedule. 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
1: We've got the inside scoop on some rather, well, racy pictures. It's not a celebrity actor or a famous athlete. Nope, it's you. That's right, we're in possession of your most private pics. Some of them pretty compromising. How'd we get a hold of them? Hacking? Oh, not us. You posted them yourself. That's right. Everyone you know is getting an eyeful. Be careful what you post and check your privacy settings, or you might be exposing more than you think.
2: On May 10th, 1775, American soldiers and militia, including Ethan Allen and the Green Mountain Boys, launched a surprise attack and captured Fort Ticonderoga, a British weapons and supplies stronghold. This victory helped the Patriots to gain an advantage early in the Revolutionary War. On May 14th, 1804, Captain Meriwether Lewis and Lieutenant William Clark began their Corps of Discovery expedition from St. Charles, Missouri. Their goal was to explore the Louisiana Territory, discover a water route to the Pacific Ocean, and document new plants and landforms. Despite facing several challenges, they were successful in opening the West for expansion and increasing knowledge on the American frontier. And this has been this week's Reflective Moments of America's Military. Visit our website to learn more and stay tuned for more next week.
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2: From ABC News, I'm Chuck Sievertson. Air Force One winging west, carrying President Trump to his summit in China. Expected to land in a few hours. ABC News Chief White House Correspondent Mary Bruce.
3: The president had high hopes for this trip, looking to reset this relationship. He's bringing with him over a dozen American business leaders, including Apple's Tim Cook and Elon Musk. On the agenda, everything from tariffs to AI, but the war with Iran looming large over all of this.
2: ABC's Selena Wang in Beijing right now.
4: What I'm hearing from experts on China is that while China does want this war to end, they really see all of this more as America's problem to solve. They don't want to get pulled in too deep. So they're happy to use this as an opportunity to appear statesmanlike, to encourage the war to come to an end. They have also had talks with top Iranian leadership. The Iranian foreign minister was hosted in Beijing not too long ago. But at the end of the day, they don't want to get dragged into this.
2: Doctors keeping an eye on 36 people in the U.S. who spent time on that cruise ship where hantavirus showed up. 18 are being monitored at home, while 18 more in facilities, like the quarantine unit at the University of Nebraska. Dr. Ali Khan is helping run it.
5: Our biggest concern with the Andes virus will always be about them getting sick first. It's always about the person, making sure that they stay healthy, and if they do develop symptoms, they get the best possible care in America. And then the second concern is that they don't infect anybody else.
2: South Carolina Republicans pushing back on calls to redistrict the state to make it easier for the GOP to pick up congressional seats. State Senate Majority Leader Shane Massey.
6: We are not Louisiana. We are not Alabama. We are not Mississippi. Our map is not unconstitutional.
2: Missouri's top court upholding a new map that could help Republicans. 11 people rescued by the Coast Guard after their small plane hit the water about 50 miles off the Florida coast. 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
7: On May 10, 1775, American soldiers and militia, including Ethan Allen and the Green Mountain Boys, launched a surprise attack and captured Fort Ticonderoga, a British weapons and supplies stronghold. This victory helped the Patriots to gain an advantage early in the Revolutionary War. On May 14, 1804, Captain Meriwether Lewis and Lieutenant William Clark began their Corps of Discovery expedition from St. Charles, Missouri. Their goal was to explore the Louisiana Territory, discover water routes to the Pacific Ocean, and document new plants and landforms. Despite facing several challenges, they were successful in opening the West for expansion and increasing knowledge on the American frontier. And this has been this week's Reflective Moments of America's Military. Visit our website to learn more and stay tuned for more next week.
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9: The San Antonio Spurs are up 3-2 after winning their playoff against Minnesota Tuesday, 126-97. Victor Wembanyama, 27 points, 17 rebounds. Daryl Morey is out as 76ers team president. Nick Nurse reportedly will stay as head coach. In the NHL playoffs, Vegas is up 3-2 in its second rounder after an overtime win at home against Anaheim, 3-2. Buffalo won at Montreal, 3-2. That series tied at 2 games apiece. To Major League Baseball, Paul Skeens went 8 innings. In fact, he had a no-hitter going for 6 1/3 and got the win as Pittsburgh beat Colorado 3-1. Philadelphia was a 2-1 winner at Boston. Kyle Schwarber with his 17th homer. Wins for Tampa Bay and the Yankees. Milwaukee won its 5th straight. San Francisco sent the Dodgers to a 4th straight loss, 6-2. Shohei Ohtani did have a solo homer. He had 2 hits, but the rest of the team was 2-25.

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3: This is your News in One, reporting for AFN in Europe. I'm Air Force Staff Sergeant Carla Parra. U.S. soldiers from 1st Battalion, 57th Air Defense Artillery Regiment, or 157 ADAR, alongside NATO allies and partners, conducted a defense training scenario as part of Exercise Sword in Gotland, Sweden. During the scenario, participants incorporated Allied land forces and U.S. air defense systems to protect a command post from simulated enemy combatants. Platoon Sergeant of Bravo Battery 157 ADAR, Sergeant First Class Emilia Castillo Herrera, says the exercise enhances interoperability and collective defense in the Baltic region.
4: This exercise is specific for the Baltics. It's important for all the NATO allies to practice deterring adversaries in this area. So working with the ground forces that are out here and the air defense forces and kind of integrating that to enhance security out here.
3: That was your News in One. I'm Air Force Staff Sergeant Carla Parra.
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2: He's still in the air. I'm Dave Anthony, Fox News. President Trump on his way to China for talks with Chinese leader Xi Jinping.
3: He's been a friend of mine. He's been somebody that we get along with. And I think you're going to see that good things are going to happen.
2: And they meet in the middle of an Iran conflict that has halted Iran's oil shipping with a U.S. blockade. And China is Iran's biggest oil customer.
4: The president says that he does not need President Xi to intervene on his behalf when it comes to the Iran talks, securing an Iran deal. Although he did say that he's going to have a very long talk with him about Iran, as China is the one that stands to benefit the most from the Strait of Hormuz reopening.
2: That's Fox's Aisha Hosni in Beijing. The president also told reporters before leaving, Iran won't be his top issue in the talks. So what is?
3: I would say more than anything else will be trade.
2: And after all the tariffs he imposed earlier on China, more than a dozen business leaders, including the CEOs of Tesla and Apple, are on this Trump trip. And the president posted on Truth Social during the flight that he'll be asking China's leader to open up the country so those brilliant people can work their magic. Another loss in court for Democrats in the congressional redistricting controversy. Days after Virginia's Supreme Court rejected and threw out new voter-approved map that could have helped Democrats flip four House seats from Republicans. Missouri's Supreme Court rules against a Democratic challenge there to a new map that helps the GOP.
5: Missouri's eight U.S. House seats are filled by six Republicans and two Democrats. The new map splits a western district that for decades contained nearly all of Kansas City to potentially gain a 7-1 GOP advantage.
2: Fox's Gernal Scott. In Nebraska, Cindy Burbank won the Democratic primary for a Senate seat, defeating a candidate some Democrats called a Republican plant. And Burbank's reportedly considering dropping out of the race to potentially help independent Dan Osborne challenge incumbent Republican Senator Pete Ricketts. 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
6: Here are your top stories from Federal News Network. Defense Secretary Pete Hegseth has launched a department-wide review of all aspects of the military legal system. Hegseth directed the Pentagon's general counsel to evaluate legal programs across the services, comparing them with one another and against the Justice Department and criminal justice systems. Hegseth said the review will result in recommendations to cut bureaucracy and make legal professionals more effective. House lawmakers are looking to address recent pension errors for thousands of retired service members. A new bipartisan bill seeks to close a loophole that inadvertently caused nearly 8,000 federal retirees to miss pension payments during last year's government shutdown. If enacted, the new legislation would correct the pensions for certain retirees at the National Oceanic and Atmospheric Administration, as well as the Public Health Service Commission Corps. You can find these stories and more on our website, federalnewsnetwork.com. I'm Michelle Sandefort.
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8: The San Antonio Spurs are up 3-2 after winning their playoff against Minnesota Tuesday, 126-97. Victor Wembanyama, 27 points, 17 rebounds. Daryl Morey is out as 76ers team president. Nick Nurse reportedly will stay as head coach. In the NHL playoffs, Vegas is up 3-2 in its second rounder after an overtime win at home against Anaheim, 3-2. Buffalo won at Montreal, 3-2. That series tied at 2 games apiece. To make Major League Baseball, Paul Skeens went 8 innings. In fact, he had a no-hitter going for 6 1/3 and got the win as Pittsburgh beat Colorado 3-1. Philadelphia was a 2-1 winner at Boston. Kyle Schwarber with his 17th homer. Wins for Tampa Bay and the Yankees. Milwaukee won its 5th straight. San Francisco sent the Dodgers to a 4th straight loss, 6-2. Shohei Ohtani did have a solo homer. He had 2 hits, but the rest of the team was 2-for-25.
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3: The time is 2:11, and it is currently around 77 degrees. Today we can be expecting highs of about 80 with lows of around 62. Today's temperature is forecast to be cooler than yesterday. Only 1% chance of precipitation. Partly cloudy skies in the morning, becoming overcast during the afternoon, with winds headed west-northwest at 10 to 20 miles per hour. The winds were definitely kicking a bit last night. Sounds like we got more of the same tonight. If you wish to avoid all of that, don't worry, we got lots of cool stuff to do inside. Tonight, 6 p.m. at the Anchor, there's going to be an 8-ball billiards tournament going on. So be sure to come on out, support your teammates, or maybe, if you're a pool shark yourself, come show us what you got. As for your euro conversion, today, one U.S. dollar is getting you 0.85 euro. 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Keep it locked in to the Eagle.

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0: today in U.S. Navy history.
1: On this day in 1804, the King of Naples agreed to lend Commodore Edward Preble 6 gunboats and 2 mortar vessels for use in operations against Tripoli. In 1846, the United States declares war on Mexico. The Secretary of the Navy directs Commodore David Connor to blockade Mexican ports and seize any enemy vessels attempting to enter the waters of the Gulf of Mexico. The blockade commences the following day and becomes the main focus of U.S. Navy operations during the Mexican War. Secretary of the Navy George Bancroft also orders Commodore John D. Sloat to blockade California and detaches ships from Chinese and Brazilian waters to strengthen Sloat's Pacific Squadron. In 1862, with the captain of the tug Planter ashore in Charleston, South Carolina, an entirely African-American crew, led by Robert Smalls, seizes it, steams past Confederate batteries and forts, saluting with its whistle, and then turns it over to Onward, a Union ship operating as part of the blockade off the city. And finally, in 1908, the U.S. Navy Nurse Corps is established, called the Sacred 20. The initial nurses are the first women to formally serve in the Navy. And you know, speaking of nurses and healthcare, you know, the pollen, the allergies have really been kicking off. There's a little bit of a cough and funk going on too. If you're feeling unwell, make sure you go on down to medical. That's not something you want to be spreading around.

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3: Welcome to your AFN Sudabay Newsstream. I'm MC2 Justin Stack. According to the recently released AllNav 021/26 by the Honorable Hung Cao, Acting Secretary of the Navy, our warfighting capability depends on our people. Just as we maintain our ships, aircraft, and gear, we invest in the holistic health of every sailor, Marine, and civilian. This month, we recognize that our warrior ethos requires mental fortitude, allowing us to succeed in any environment. Total Force Fitness prioritizes mental and psychological strength. They are as vital as physical conditioning. 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If you or someone you know is struggling, reach out to one of the following resources of support, such as the National Suicide Hotline and the Veterans Military Crisis Line. Dial 988 and then press 1. From a European phone, you can call +1-844-702-5495. 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That's all for your AFN Suda Bay Newsstream. 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

So a friend of mine recently found himself in an etiquette dilemma. And instead of, you know, maybe just Googling it or looking up some other advice column, he decided to ask his favorite Southern Belle, me, MC3, Christine McDavid. So I'm going to share the dilemma and answer with you coming up next. Everybody.

0: People have their rights to humor. It was not funny to us.
1: That's just rude.
2: It's obvious that your mother did not raise you right.
3: You have to use your manners.
4: Gentleman is a nice person that helps people.
2: Hopefully with manners.
5: We're learning proper etiquette.
6: Today's etiquette dilemma comes from a friend of mine who is at a separate command. He just arrived and he got invited out to a company lunch. Wonderful, very nice, the opportunity to make new friends and connections. However, let's be so for real. Sometimes when you're in a new command and you're immediately invited out, perhaps you're not so comfortable with that. Perhaps you have other things to do. There's a myriad of reasons why you would want to decline an invitation. But how can you do that without coming off disrespectful or ungrateful for the invitation? Well, first of all, definitely thank them. Thank them for the invitation. Thank them for thinking of you and reaching out to invite you to something. And then simply tell them a reason why you cannot attend. Keep it short, don't over-explain, and don't make it an obvious lie or some kind of lie that you can get caught in, okay? Your goldfish can only drown so many times. You can't do that. Or, if acceptable, you can always tell the truth. You know, thank you very much for thinking of me, inviting me out to the lunch, but to be honest with you, I'm very tired and I'm not really up to it, but I hope you keep me in mind for the next time. That's perfect. Now, if your truth is something like, I don't really like y'all, maybe keep that one to yourself and find a better way to do it. You know what? I have a reason for you right here. Do you have some kind of plan you're trying to wiggle out of for this weekend? Look no further. You know what? Thank you for the invitation. I really appreciate it. But unfortunately, I already have plans. I'm going to the classic movie-thon in the Liberty Center the 16th and 17th this whole weekend from 12 p.m. to 7 p.m. I'll be watching classic movies on the 200-inch screen, so I simply cannot go shopping with you.

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was Taylor Swift with Elizabeth Taylor. You know, I didn't used to be a Swiftie, but honestly, being here on the radio changed my mind. I'm really starting to really dig in Taylor Swift. If you are too and you want to keep the music coming, be sure to download AFN Go so you can stream us wherever you

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Be sure to keep it locked in because I got all kinds of tips for you for May, Mental Health Month, to keep you in a good mood. You know, I just learned that good mental health is just as infectious as a bad attitude.

0: just arrived.
1: I'm Dave Anthony, Fox News. Air Force One landed a few minutes ago in China, where President Trump will hold talks with a Chinese leader.
2: I have a great relationship with President Xi, and I think it's going to remain that way. We have a lot of things to discuss.
1: That's what the president told reporters before taking off for Beijing, where Fox's Aisha Hosni reports.
3: The president is trying to set the tone that he is coming at this from a position of strength, not weakness. Of course, you've got the Iran conflict looming in the background of these trade talks. He wants to make sure the focus remains on trade, not Iran.
1: The president says he doesn't need China to help make a deal with Iran, which sells most of its oil to China, but a U.S. military blockade remains in place around Iran's ports. The president's been very critical of our NATO allies for not helping the U.S. get shipping back to normal in the Middle East. Now, Britain wants to help, but only after the conflict ends.
4: The British government is part of a 40-nation joint mission to help reopen the Strait of Hormuz once the immediate crisis has eased. UK Defence Secretary John Healey announcing a package of hardware, including systems to detect and clear mines, drone boats, and jets for air patrols. Iran has effectively closed the strait in retaliation for US and Israeli attacks. British Prime Minister Keir Starmer has said the UK will not get dragged into the conflict.
1: That's Fox's Jonathan Savage. 18 Americans remain in quarantine in the U.S. after being taken off the hantavirus-stricken cruise ship. One who tested positive is in a biocontainment unit, but none of the 16 in Nebraska have symptoms now. Unit Director Michael Wadman just told Fox how long each one stays there isn't certain yet.
5: The CDC needs time to do assessments to make appropriate decisions on what needs to happen from that point. And so we really need to wait for those assessments to occur so that we can make the best decisions for each individual.
1: Two others are in quarantine in Atlanta. Three people died on the cruise. 11 have tested positive. A passenger in France is hospitalized critically ill. 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
6: On May 10th, 1775, American soldiers and militia, including Ethan Allen and the Green Mountain Boys, launched a surprise attack and captured Fort Ticonderoga, a British weapons and supplies stronghold. This victory helped the Patriots to gain an advantage early in the Revolutionary War. On May 14th, 1804, Captain Meriwether Lewis and Lieutenant William Clark began their Corps of Discovery expedition from St. Charles, Missouri. Their goal was to explore the Louisiana Territory, discover water routes to the Pacific Ocean, and document new plants and landforms. Despite facing several challenges, they were successful in opening the West for expansion and increasing knowledge on the American frontier. And this has been this week's Reflective Moments of America's Military. Visit our website to learn more and stay tuned for more next week.
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8: The San Antonio Spurs are up 3-2 after winning their playoff against Minnesota Tuesday, 126-97. Victor Wembanyama, 27 points, 17 rebounds. Daryl Morey is out as 76ers team president. Nick Nurse reportedly will stay as head coach. In the NHL playoffs, Vegas is up 3-2 in its second rounder after an overtime win at home against Anaheim, 3-2. Buffalo won at Montreal, 3-2. That series tied at 2 games apiece. Major League Baseball, Paul Skeens went 8 innings. In fact, he had a no-hitter going for 6 1/3 and got the win as Pittsburgh beat Colorado 3-1. Philadelphia was a 2-1 winner at Boston. Kyle Schwarber with his 17th homer. Wins for Tampa Bay and the Yankees. Milwaukee won its 5th straight. San Francisco sent the Dodgers to a 4th straight loss, 6-2. Shohei Ohtani did have a solo homer. He had 2 hits, but the rest of the team was 2-for-25.
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again tipsy, but if you are, you're definitely not driving home, right? We're calling Tipsy Taxi and or a friend and or pretty much anything else besides getting behind that wheel. Okay, shouldn't have to tell you about it, but sometimes nothing wrong with a little reminder. Speaking of a little reminder, that's what this month is all about. A little mental health awareness month, a little mental health reminder. Aiming to raise awareness about mental health issues and reduce stigma, promoting support for those affected by mental health conditions. And you know what? First of all, my friend, if you're sitting there and you're, I ain't got that. First, I'm happy for you. Good for you. I'm very happy for you. But the reality is, at some point in time, everybody's going to struggle with mental health. It's just that way. So coming up for you this hour, I'm going to discuss the first step in keeping that mental health on track, and that is your own mental wellness. Of course, you know, we do have plenty of resources right here at Suda Bay for seeking help, such as the chaplain, Fleet and Family at the bottom floor of Building 11, or even just talking to a trusted shipmate or someone in leadership. But even before you get to that point, here's daily small ways to keep you feeling positive in the face of whatever obstacles you may meet. I'm MC3, Christine McDavid, a.k.a. DJ McDanger, and you're listening to The Eagle on 107.3, serving America's best.

My first everyday mental health tip to keep you in a positive mindset is get a hobby. Do you have a hobby? Hobbies give us a small goal that we enjoy and a way to unwind and relax at the end of the day while not totally turning off. Don't say watching TV. Okay, TV is one thing. To turn your mind off and just consume doom scroll, you can't really say it's a hobby because your brain is just off. You want a hobby that's going to engage you, make you feel awake, alive. Perhaps you're learning, you're striving. Maybe you're one of those all-stars on the NSA Suda Bay basketball team that were absolutely just going hard on the tournament. Shout out to you guys, Commander's Cup tournament over the weekend. I got a video just made up for you. Hopefully going to be posting it in a little bit. But a hobby like that, something that you're striving for, something that you have to learn and continue and improve at, and you're thinking and you're active in it. I just picked up a new hobby myself, which has been a lot of fun. Okay, it's not so athletic. Not such an athletic lady. Oh, I go to the gym, but you know, my hobby I just got into is needle felting. Don't laugh and say that's a granny hobby. It's fun. You can make all kinds of little things and just kind of zone out and stab at some wool. Easy enough, but you know, I'm learning. I've never done it before. I'm shaping, I'm thinking, I'm watching YouTubes to figure out, you know, how to make what I want to do. I'm reading all about it, and it's a really good time to just get out of that work mindset and stress mindset and get into the flow mindset of something you enjoy doing. Can really help cut off some of that stressful edge that you may build up during the day. Now, if you're thinking, you know, I do have a lot of hobbies, but I don't have equipment for supplies like that. I don't have all the craft stuff. Don't you worry, because the Liberty Center has you covered. They have a craft corner with all of the little craft stuff, glue, paper, scissors, glitter, card, blah, blah, blah, all kinds of things for you to enjoy for totally free. So even if you don't know what hobby you like, why don't you just go out and try something new? All these guys are-

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up next. Another easy way to get your mood back on track when things aren't seeming so easy. And the best part is, it's totally free and available to you anytime you need it.

Let me tell you a short story about angsty teenage DJ McDanger. That's right. One time, back in middle school, I had ended up in the worst possible situation that a middle schooler could possibly get into. That's right. A fight with my bestie. And, you know, when you get in a fight with your bestie in middle school, your life is pretty much over. You know, there's just nothing. Nothing's going to make you feel better. The sun refuses to shine. There's no hope for tomorrow, etc., etc., etc. So I was living with my parents, obviously, because I'm a child. And I didn't really know what to do with my big feelings. And something that I tend to do is I just have to walk. I just have to go. I just have to move somewhere. So I went on a walk outside. I remember being super melancholy and dramatic. I was probably listening to this song and gazing into the tree line with tears in my eyes because my friend and I were fighting over, I don't know, who says Kyle is cutest with his swoopy emo hair? Who knows what we're fighting about? You stole my Backstreet Boys CD. I don't know. But the point is, I remember looking at the tree line and thinking, the trees would never steal my Backstreet Boys CD. As a matter of fact, the trees would never break my heart at all. As a matter of fact, nature is the same however you're feeling, and it's always there for you. And sometimes that can bring such an amazing feeling of peace. To just whatever's going on in your life, however you're feeling, that outside world is there and it's just the same. It's passing by just the same, whether you're super miserable or you're feeling super amazing, and you can go outside and just look around and maybe tap into that. And sometimes I can feel inspired by watching maybe gulls or eagles swoop in the sky, maybe fluffy white clouds passing by, even the sound of these cicadas are going to be out again. I missed them personally. So however you're feeling, if you're starting to feel low and you don't know what to do, try to get back in touch with nature, because it's out there and it's waiting for you. And that's really easy to do while you're stationed here at NSA Suda Bay. We actually have a Samaria Gorge hiking trip. That's going on May 30th. Register by May 22nd at Community Recreation.

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2: Welcome to your AFN Sudabay News Stream. I'm MC3 Hannah Donahue. On May 8th, 2026, the Chief of Naval Operations, Admiral Darrell Cottle, released his 8th C-Note regarding how the Navy is fundamentally changing how it processes combat data, maintenance reports, and operational near misses. According to the latest command release, the message to the fleet is clear. A Navy that learns slower than it fights will lose. To maintain maritime advantage against pacing threats, the service is moving away from episodic stovepipe lessons. Instead, the fleet is demanding continuous institutional learning to close kill chains faster and increase survivability under pressure. To execute this, the Navy is officially rolling out the Tiered Learning System, or TLS. Governed by the Office of Warfighting Advantage, the TLS acts as a single force-wide learning ecosystem. The backbone of this system relies on fleet improvement offices embedded across the Echelon 2 and 3 commands. Their mission is to identify problems early, drill down to root causes, and scale those solutions across the entire force in days rather than months. This initiative is being treated as a critical warfighting capability and not just as an administrative staff function. By leveraging artificial intelligence and advanced analytics, the Navy is shifting from reactive reporting to predictive warfighting. Commanders emphasize that a force capable of rapid learning can be trusted with higher levels of autonomy, especially in environments with degraded communications. It's enhanced mission command in practice. Autonomy pushed down, visibility pushed up, and accountability throughout. The goal isn't perfection, but relentless improvement. Every sailor is now expected to surface problems early and share leading practices. As the directive concludes, built in the foundry, tempered in the fleet, forged to fight. That's all for your AFN Sudabay News Stream. I'm MC3 Hannah Donahue.
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So you may be asking, well, McDanger, what does that mean? What do you mean prioritizing? It sounds like I'm possibly just saying, like, make a list of the things you need to do and then take care. I mean, yeah, but also include yourself in your priorities, right? Whenever you're making that list of priorities, you gotta include yourself. I know this can be an extremely difficult concept because I know where you work, okay? I know your work demand is high. I know you have a lot of stress. I know people are depending on you. This is true. All of these things are true. But what else is true is you are only human. And you can only do your best if you're feeling your best. And if you absolutely run yourself ragged and, oh, I got to front load. I got to do everything I can as fast as I can. If you don't take the time to make yourself a priority and have the proper rest and take care of yourself, your body's going to make the time. I mean, mental unwellness, mental illness issues, even physical sicknesses can come from stress if you put these things off and you don't properly take care of yourself. So yes, it is making a list of your priorities and doing things that must be done in the order that they're due. Okay, something may be pressing, but perhaps you have some time on it. You might think, yes, okay, it is good to just get it out of the way. But also, have you already done 50 other things today? Could you squeeze out can you stay up until 2 a.m. and get that one thing? You can, but should you? No. Make sure you make time for yourself because none of the work you do is going to be 100% if you yourself are not functioning at 100%. So whenever you're making that list of priorities, be sure to pencil yourself in there too. And when it comes to getting that rest at night, listen, if you're in the barracks, we're going to be fair to everybody and make sure we're all getting that rest. Don't forget that quiet hours kick off on weekdays at 2200. Okay, I'm a RA now. I'm going to get you. If I hear a little peep after that, I'm going to get you.

0: gonna get your regular?
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0: 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Heart attack special coming up.
1: What?
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1: Well, on second thought, I'll just eat at the galley. They got that color system to help me make those healthy choices.
2: 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It's so exhausting being a celebrity. I can't go anywhere without getting noticed.
3: Excuse me.
2: Ugh, here we go again. 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
3: 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May I take a photo?
2: 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Photography is prohibited at NSA Suda Bay, you know. If you need photos, contact Public Affairs. I really must go, though.
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You know, ever since I was little, I always, always dreamed of being on the radio. 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

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Keep it locked in because there's more coming up for you next hour.

0: From ABC News, I'm Chuck Sievertson. Another inflation snapshot just out in the past hour does not bode well for Americans' wallets. ABC's Jim Ryan.
1: The Producer Price Index tracks data on over 10,000 products and gives an early indication of what we'll be paying in the months ahead. In March, the figure rose 0.7% from February. Last month, the PPI soared 1.4%. Wholesale prices compared to a year ago rose 6%, the largest 12-month increase since December of 2022.
0: The Iran war, with higher fuel prices boosting inflation and other items, is on the agenda here. In Beijing, these hundreds of Chinese children greeting President Trump in the past hour as he stepped off Air Force One ahead of his summit with Chinese leader Xi Jinping. ABC News Chief White House Correspondent Mary Bruce is there.
2: There are new questions about whether the White House is overstating the damage done to Iran's missile capabilities. The New York Times reporting Iran still has retained roughly 70% of its pre-war missile stockpile and has restored operational access to 30 of the 33 missile sites it maintains along the Strait of Hormuz, potentially threatening vessels transiting the waterway.
0: More than 100 Russian drones hitting targets in Ukraine. Three Russian regions reporting attacks by Ukraine's long-range drones and missiles. The Russian Defense Ministry says it shot down over 200 Ukrainian drones. Utah mom Corey Richens will be sentenced today for the murder of her husband. She was convicted of poisoning him with fentanyl after his death and before she was charged. Richens wrote a children's book on grief. She faces 25 years to life. A burst of gunfire rang out today in the Philippine Senate. Police have tried to arrest a senator who is wanted by the International Criminal Court for a charge of crime against humanity, says an Associated Press reporter and other witnesses. You're listening to ABC News.
3: Here are your top stories from Federal News Network. Defense Secretary Pete Hegseth has launched a department-wide review of all aspects of the military legal system. Hegseth directed the Pentagon's general counsel to evaluate legal programs across the services, comparing them with one another and against the Justice Department and criminal justice systems. Hegseth said the review will result in recommendations to cut bureaucracy and make legal professionals more effective. House lawmakers are looking to address recent pension errors for thousands of retired service members. A new bipartisan bill seeks to close a loophole that inadvertently caused nearly 8,000 federal retirees to miss pension payments during last year's government shutdown. If enacted, the new legislation would correct the pensions for certain retirees at the National Oceanic and Atmospheric Administration, as well as the Public Health Service Commission Corps. You can find these stories and more on our website, federalnewsnetwork.com. I'm Michelle Sandiford.
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5: The San Antonio Spurs are up 3-2 after winning their playoff against Minnesota Tuesday, 126-97. Victor Wembanyama, 27 points, 17 rebounds. Daryl Morey is out as 76ers team president. Nick Nurse reportedly will stay as head coach. In the NHL playoffs, Vegas is up 3-2 in its second rounder after an overtime win at home against Anaheim, 3-2. Buffalo won at Montreal, 3-2. That series tied at 2 games apiece. To make Major League Baseball, Paul Skeens went 8 innings. In fact, he had a no-hitter going for 6 1/3 and got the win as Pittsburgh beat Colorado 3-1. Philadelphia was a 2-1 winner at Boston. Kyle Schwarber with his 17th homer. Wins for Tampa Bay and the Yankees. Milwaukee won its 5th straight. San Francisco sent the Dodgers to a 4th straight loss, 6-2. Shohei Ohtani did have a solo homer. He had 2 hits, but the rest of the team was 2-25.

That's right, my friend. You're listening to The Eagle on 107.3, serving America's best. I'm MC3, Christine McDavid, a.k.a. your good buddy DJ McDanger. And you know what? We've been into 2026 like a little bit now, but it just occurred to me, summer's just now kicking off, and I don't really know what the fashion is for this season. It's okay. Coming up for you this hour, we're getting into the hottest looks of 2026 summer.

don't be afraid to catch feels on the 2026 fashion. Actually, maybe do, because fashion is cyclical, and if you really fall in love with it, unfortunately, it'll be gone before you know it. Now, what I am loving about summer 2026 is for the last few years, fashion has been dominated by what people have been calling quiet luxury. Okay, I was doing that last year. You know, you saw me. Neutral colors, teeny tiny logos, and outfits that made everybody look like they owned some kind of fancy Etsy store or something. But summer 2026 is pushing hard in the opposite direction. Fashion experts on LuisaViaRoma.com are saying bold colors are officially back. This summer is all about electric blues, cherry reds, bright yellow, and tropical greens. So instead of trying to blend in, fashion trends are now encouraging everybody to stand out once more, which, you know, makes sense because I saw somebody yesterday, and to me, okay, have you ever seen Ponyo? You know, the Studio Ghibli movie Ponyo? You know what Ponyo's dad looks like? He's got like this pink pinstripe. Look up Ponyo's dad, really. I saw somebody like rocking that out in town, and at first I'm like, haha, you look so silly. And then I think, wait, actually, he got like a little salmon polo with it. He looked kind of slick. So I see. That's what's going on now. The vibe is Ponyo's dad. So designers are also bringing back expressive shapes and textures, oversized blazers, wide leg, linen pants, sculptural dresses, love those, layered fabrics, and dramatic silhouettes. One major trend is pairing soft neutrals with a bold statement piece. Think bright red bag or color.

what were we calling it? What were we calling it? 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

0: Hey!
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Okay, so last talking break, a little bit about some fashion that I love that's coming back. Coming up next, something that I don't love that could have stayed dead.

Finally, all right. The fashion trend that nobody asked to come back to life. And you know what is crazy about this one? I was rocking these when I was like 7. This was the big thing in McDanger's childhood. That's right. Stinky jelly shoes. I say they're stinky because they're all plasticky and they smell like a mix between an inflatable pool toy and cat pee. And also they destroy your ankle, but for whatever reason, they're super duper duper stylish again. And fashion brands are releasing jelly sandals, jelly ballet flats, jelly fisherman shoes. Ew, miss me with that. And jelly heels, absolutely not. Forget it. Some are transparent. Some are glittery. Oh, you know, I had transparent glittery jelly shoes when I was 7. That makes me like, hold on, I'm so hipster right now. Wait a minute. I got a joke for you. Why did the hipster burn his mouth? He ate his pizza before it was cool. That's right. I was wearing jelly shoes before I even knew fashion at all. You know, some of these jelly shoes are actually costing a disgusting amount of money that should qualify as emotional damage, and I really hate that. But fashion experts say there's a reason this is happening. That summer 2026 style moving away from that serious luxury and leaning towards nostalgia, humor, and playful self-expression. But I think this is a little too much nostalgia and humor. Shoes in general are getting a little more experimental with bright color ballet flats. Miss my ankles with that. Retro style mules and elevated flip-flops are also appearing everywhere from streetwear to designer collections. So civilization might have invented medicine. Flimsy, stinky, plastic beach shoes. So here we go again. One place you won't be wearing those nasty jelly shoes, no matter how trendy, is on a hike. Good way to visit Snap City. Be sure you're practicing good operational risk management and dressing for wherever you go. Got me.

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3: Welcome to your AFN Sudabay News Stream. I'm MC1 Kelly Agee. April marks National Volunteer Month, a time to recognize the individuals who gave their time and energy to support their communities, including service members and their families stationed overseas. Across the fleet, volunteers play a critical role in strengthening morale, readiness, and overall quality of life, from base programs to community outreach. 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At NSA Sudabay, that impact is seen both on base and out in the local community. Costas Fanasakis, Community Relations Specialist, speaks about the importance of community relation events held out in the local community.
4: First of all, it's a great way to get to know the local community, interact with local community members, and you can combine sightseeing and doing some actually good work for the community. 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We show them that we care.
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3: 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That's all for your AFN Sudabay News Stream. I'm MC1 Kelly Agee.
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0: Coming up next, another fashion summer trend of 2026. This one's pretty nice for the area.
1: I like being used. It means I have a purpose.

a fashion trend that I am happy to see return. 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

apparently immortal. As a matter of fact, I guess apart from last year, whenever the really stiff, old money, quiet luxury thing took over, boho fashion has pretty much just like been around five ever and continuously returns and returns and returns with even more bangles and rings than previously. Fashion experts say summer 2026 boho style is, softer and more polished than earlier versions. Think flowy dresses, crochet fabrics, lace details, embroidered tops, scarves, and earthy colors are all big trending. The overall aesthetic is somewhere between European beach vacation, got that on deck, and woman who definitely owns crystals, got that as well, check. This is my summer. This is the 2026 DJ McDanger fashion summer. Crochet is especially popular this year. Not really a fan of that. I don't want to look like Granny's doily, but it's in. If you like looking like a doily, nice. Another returning trend is polka dots. Also not a fan, but okay, it's cute. Paired with romantic blouses and loose silhouettes. There's also travel-inspired aesthetic happening with utility jackets, love it, woven bags, linen sets, and safari-inspired pieces. So summer 2026 fashion basically comes down to two choices. Either you're a fancy, wealthy art curator or a mysterious herbalist living somewhere by the sea. Which, you know what? Lucky for us all, lucky for me, that's pretty much the entire vibe I got. If that's your vibe too, and you're trying to express both sides at the same time, you can do so by coming on out to Paint and Sip Night. That's going to be going on May 28th, but you have to register by May 22nd. So, you know, express yourself through art, paint some crystals, sip your wine, and then show off your painting to all your friends.

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you're a believer, place your belief in me, because I'm MC3, Christine McDavid, a.k.a. your good buddy, DJ McDanger, right here on the Eagle for You, 107.3, serving America's best. Hopefully, are you feeling fashion ready for summer? You know, every year I've been here, I always end up having to get new summer clothes, partially because I just keep going to the gym, I keep getting more fit, my previous clothes keep losing weight, they look potato sacky, so now that we've covered it, I hope we're going to be fashion forward, and I'm looking forward to maybe doing a little bit of shopping this weekend. We'll see.

0: another spike in inflation. I'm Dave Anthony, Fox News, driven by the spike up in oil and at the gas pump in the Iran conflict. Fox's Ginny Cassola has the numbers.
1: Prices paid at the wholesale level before they reach consumers jumped in April. The producer price index rose 1.4% for the month, up 1% for core PPI, excluding food and energy. For the year ending in April, the PPI rose 6%.
0: That's the most annual wholesale inflation since 2022. Yesterday, we also had a report of consumer prices rising more than expected in the annual inflation rate. Oil prices aren't moving much today as President Trump arrives in China for talks with the Iran conflict hanging overhead. That was the big welcome the president got, descending Air Force One steps onto a red carpet.
2: He was greeted by the vice president of China and 300 Chinese kids waving the China and U.S. flags.
0: That's Fox's Aisha Hosni in Beijing. Ahead of the talks tomorrow between the president and China's leader Xi Jinping.
2: He says trade is the top priority for this state visit, not Iran. Although Iran will come up, he plans to have a long talk with Xi about it. But he says that he does not need China's help when it comes to Iran.
0: 18 Americans remain in quarantine after being taken off the cruise ship hit with a hantavirus outbreak that killed three passengers. Only one of the 18 has tested positive, Stephen Kornfeld. He talked to CNN from the biocontainment unities in Nebraska, saying he's fine now, but
3: a number of us on board came down with felt like a flu-like illness or the ship's flu. I had 3 days of night sweats, a lot of chills, some mild respiratory, and a lot of fatigue.
0: None of the 16 in Nebraska have symptoms now. One of the two in Atlanta had mild ones. A woman who got sick on the way home to France is critically ill, breathing through an artificial lung. 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
4: On May 10th, 1775, American soldiers and militia, including Ethan Allen and the Green Mountain Boys, launched a surprise attack and captured Fort Ticonderoga, a British weapons and supplies stronghold. This victory helped the Patriots to gain an advantage early in the Revolutionary War. On May 14th, 1804, Captain Meriwether Lewis and Lieutenant William Clark began their Corps of Discovery expedition from St. Charles, Missouri. Their goal was to explore the Louisiana Territory, discover water routes to the Pacific Ocean, and document new plants and landforms. Despite facing several challenges, they were successful in opening the West for expansion and increasing knowledge on the American frontier. And this has been this week's Reflective Moments of America's Military. 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
6: The San Antonio Spurs are up 3-2 after winning their playoff against Minnesota Tuesday, 126-97. Victor Wembanyama, 27 points, 17 rebounds. Daryl Morey is out as 76ers team president. Nick Nurse reportedly will stay as head coach. In the NHL playoffs, Vegas is up 3-2 in its second rounder after an overtime win at home against Anaheim, 3-2. Buffalo won at Montreal, 3-2. That series tied at 2 games apiece. The Major League Baseball, Paul Skeens went 8 innings. In fact, he had a no-hitter going for 6 1/3 and got the win as Pittsburgh beat Colorado 3-1. Philadelphia was a 2-1 winner at Boston. Kyle Schwarber with his 17th homer. Wins for Tampa Bay and the Yankees. Milwaukee won its 5th straight. San Francisco sent the Dodgers to a 4th straight loss, 6-2. Shohei Ohtani did have a solo homer. He had 2 hits, but the rest of the team was 2 for 25.
7: I told you never to interrupt me while I'm working.
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14: Well, my friend, we are down to the last hour of the show. That means I'm going to be coming at you with some local news, followed by Today in Music History. And I got some U.S. news for you. It's all coming up here on The Eagle 107.3.

30-year-old and the 37-year-old had an argument during their flight after the man had consumed a large amount of alcohol and got extremely intoxicated. He was displaying threatening behavior towards his wife and did not comply with the instructions of the aircraft staff. The man was arrested by police as soon as the plane landed at Nikos Kazantzakis Airport in Heraklion. Whenever you're going out and about, whatever your vacation plans are, if you're planning to drink with your friends and have some fun, be sure you know your limits. You never want to be in this situation. You never want to go overboard. And be sure you're remaining civil. You're in control of yourself, your faculties, and you're not causing problems out there. If you do, you're going to get punished on all sides. I mean, you'll have your own punishment from Hellenic police, but also waiting for you on base, you're definitely going to be catching a DRB. So be sure you know your limits and you're not pushing it. You don't want to end up in a fight.

To report any emergencies such as fires, vehicle accidents, or medical emergencies, call dispatch, dial 911 from on-base phones, and dial +30 282 102 1911 from off-base. 7

0: 8, 9, 10. 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
3: Around 75% of people who commit suicide exhibit warning signs. 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

top favorite song of mine, Dancing Queen by ABBA, going right into another top favorite song of mine, September by Earth, Wind, and Fire. Coming up right after this, we're going to take a look at what's been going on today in music history. It's all coming up here on The Eagle 107.3.

Let's take a look at this day in music history. On this day in 2011, Like a Rolling Stone was voted academics and musicians to compile a poll to mark Dylan's 70th birthday on the 24th of May. Like a Rolling Stone was described by U2's Bono as a black eye of a pop song. While Mick Jagger praised the simplicity of Desolation Row, Keith Richards argued that the original 1963 solo version of Girl from the North Country, absolutely love that song, you know, not really a huge Bob Dylan song, but I loved it, was superior to Dylan's 1969 duet of the same song with Johnny Cash. Now, that's the part I'm going to disagree with. The Johnny Cash duet is better. But okay, I'm a huge Johnny Cash fan, and I'm not much of a Bob Dylan fan, so of course I would say that. In 2008, the U.S. Postal Service issued a 42-cent postage stamp in

honor of Frank Sinatra. The design showed a 1950s vintage image of Sinatra wearing a hat. Gotta love Frank Sinatra, gotta love our Postal Service. Speaking of our Postal Service, FYI, those lithium-ion lithium batteries are not allowed in USPS shipping. So you're trying to get your cameras, laptops, vapes, or whatever, you're going to have to figure out another way because it is not coming in the mail here. In 2007, this is a wild one, Brian May was under 24-hour security watch after a deranged man announced he was setting off to unalive him, and then he just disappeared. Wow, make a threat and disappear. Okay. Police were hunting for a schizophrenic who left a letter behind at his home blaming the Queen guitarist for his illness. Okay. In it, the man said May was an imposter and that he was the real rock star. He signed the letter, Brian May. Man, you know what? I'm really glad, like, I'm not a police officer. Some of the stuff that emergency services and police officers deal with is just well above my scope. I am perfectly happy being a radio DJ.

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Are you planning on taking leave back home soon? If you are, you're in luck because something very special is going on. America is turning the big 250 this year. And to celebrate, the U.S. Botanic Garden in Washington, D.C. has a new exhibit of state flowers. This sounds amazing. Now, don't worry. Maybe you're not taking leave until later. That is totally cool. It's going on through October 12th, and visitors can go on a scavenger hunt in the glass-domed conservatory and outdoor gardens to find all of the different blooms to represent all 50 states, the District of Columbia, and U.S. territories. So whether you're a flower enthusiast like DJ McDanger or just a casual fan, they're going to have something for everybody there. It sounds really, really cool. Also, fun fact about this. Now, I did not realize the Georgia state flower, okay? So I say I'm from Tennessee, but it's technically Georgia. Georgia, Tennessee, I could walk to Tennessee, but people know where Chattanooga, Tennessee is. They don't know where Walker County, Georgia is. And that's that. But I did not realize this. Georgia's state flower was initially the Cherokee rose, which was an introduced species from Asia. So how can it be the state flower? It's not even y'all's flower. Well, they recently updated that, and it is now much more fitting the Sweet Bay Magnolia. Why wouldn't it be magnolia, you know? Magnolias are everywhere. It's just kind of a Georgia thing, especially down in Atlanta. Anyways, if you're also a big fan of flowers, you might be walking around and noticing that we have a lot of beautiful flowers on base right now, which I absolutely love. You know, groundskeeping is working hard to bring all of that beauty to us. So don't do a bad thing. Don't mess it all up by throwing trash on the ground. To me, there's nothing more disrespectful than seeing litter around the barracks when I know groundskeeping is working so hard to keep everything beautiful. So please throw your trash away. Proper receptacles.

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You've been listening to The Eagle on 107.3, serving America's best. I'm MC3, Christine McDavid, a.k.a. your good buddy, DJ McDanger. Unfortunately, that is it for today's show. However, be sure to tune in tomorrow to catch our morning show with DJ Bird, the Bird, a.k.a. the Bird. That's MC3 Birdie. But I will be here for you, same time, same place, tomorrow.

0: Supreme Court. Murdaugh was convicted in 2023. At the sentencing hearing in which he got life in prison, he made this statement.
1: I'm innocent. I would never hurt my wife, Maggie. And I would never hurt my son, Paw Paw.
2: The state's high court has found that County Clerk Becky Hill improperly influenced the jury hearing the case against Alex Murdaugh during his 2023 trial. He had been charged with killing his wife and 22-year-old son, was convicted and sentenced to life in prison. The court says he should be tried again on those charges, but Murdaugh also was convicted of financial crimes. Those convictions will keep him behind bars for the rest of his life. Jim Ryan, ABC News.
0: The producer price index shows inflation at the wholesale level soared last month by 6% year over year, the steepest increase in 3.5 years, led by food and energy costs. More pressure on companies to pass that increase along to you. Wages not keeping up. Heather Long, chief economist at Navy Federal Credit Union.
3: That's why people are really feeling pinched and that they have to stretch every dollar because they are not making ends meet right now.
0: President Trump's arrived in Beijing for his summit with China's leader. Trade, Taiwan, and Iran expected on the agenda. The White House disputes this New York Times report, says ABC's Lionel Moise.
4: New intelligence shows Iran's military capabilities appear stronger than the Trump administration has claimed. The New York Times reports Iran still has operational access to 30 of its 33 missile sites along the strait and retains 10% of its pre-war missile stockpile.
0: Utah mom Corey Richens will be sentenced today for the murder of her husband. She was convicted of poisoning him with fentanyl after his death and before she was charged. She wrote a children's book on grief. 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
5: This is your News in One, reporting for AFN Europe. I'm Air Force Staff Sergeant Carla Parra. U.S. soldiers from 1st Battalion, 57th Air Defense Artillery Regiment, or 157 ADAR, alongside NATO allies and partners, conducted a defense training scenario as part of Exercise Sword in Gotland, Sweden. During the scenario, participants incorporated Allied land forces and U.S. air defense systems to protect a command post from simulated enemy combatants. Platoon Sergeant of Bravo Battery 157 ADAR, Sergeant First Class Emilia Castillo Herrera, says the exercise enhances interoperability and collective defense in the Baltic region.
6: This exercise is specific for the Baltics. It's important for all the NATO allies to practice deterring adversaries in this area. So working with the ground forces that are out here and the air defense forces and kind of integrating that to enhance security out here.
5: That was your News in One. I'm Air Force Staff Sergeant Carla Parra.
7: From the Fox Sports Studios in Los Angeles, here's Steve DeSager.
8: The San Antonio Spurs are up 3-2 after winning their playoff against Minnesota Tuesday, 126-97. Victor Wembanyama, 27 points, 17 rebounds. Daryl Morey is out as 76ers team president. Nick Nurse reportedly will stay as head coach. In the NHL playoffs, Vegas is up 3-2 in its second rounder after an overtime win at home against Anaheim, 3-2. Buffalo won at Montreal, 3-2. That series tied at 2 games apiece. To Major League Baseball, Paul Skeens went 8 innings. In fact, he had a no-hitter going for 6 1/3 and got the win as Pittsburgh beat Colorado 3-1. Philadelphia was a 2-1 winner at Boston. Kyle Schwarber with his 17th homer. Wins for Tampa Bay and the Yankees. Milwaukee won its 5th straight. San Francisco sent the Dodgers to a 4th straight loss, 6-2. Shohei Ohtani did have a solo homer. He had 2 hits, but the rest of the team was 2-for-25.
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0: I didn't donate blood because I've deployed before.
1: The fact is, there are some specific conditions which apply to travel that may prevent you from donating blood. However, not all deferrals are permanent. So it's important that you check donation guidelines often. Make the connection, not an excuse. Donate blood. 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
4: On May 10th, 1775, American soldiers and militia, including Ethan Allen and the Green Mountain Boys, launched a surprise attack and captured Fort Ticonderoga, a British weapons and supplies stronghold. This victory helped the Patriots to gain an advantage early in the Revolutionary War. On May 14, 1804, Captain Meriwether Lewis and Lieutenant William Clark began their Corps of Discovery expedition from St. Charles, Missouri. Their goal was to explore the Louisiana Territory, discover a water route to the Pacific Ocean, and document new plants and landforms. Despite facing several challenges, they were successful in opening the West for expansion and increasing knowledge on the American frontier. And this has been this week's Reflective Moments of America's Military. Visit our website to learn more and stay tuned for more next week.

0: As a marine biologist, I know the ocean's secrets, like how the magnificent humpback whale changes its ocean residents yearly, seeking his favorite food.
1: Unlike the humpback whale, when we move and wish to change our legal residence, we have to have physically been in that jurisdiction and have all intentions of staying there permanently.
0: Ah, but the whale does not have to obey your silly laws, no? Only the laws of nature.
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2: A countdown in China. I'm Lisa Brady, Fox News. After President Trump's arrival in Beijing earlier today, U.S. time, for a two-day summit with President Xi.
3: On the table, everything from tariffs to artificial intelligence, chip production, Taiwan, beef and soybean exports. And there is a large delegation of tech and business CEOs arriving here to Beijing as well.
2: Fox's Aisha Hosni. President Trump has also said he expects to have a long conversation about Iran, but that he doesn't need Xi's intervention. The conflict-driven surge in oil prices taking a toll on inflation in the U.S., with wholesale prices rising more than 1% in April and 6% from a year earlier. A CIA whistleblower claims a cover-up on the origins of COVID.
4: The CIA was considering calling this a lab leak, August 12th of 2021. And then that changed on August 17th of 2021.
2: James Erdman III telling a Senate panel the analysis was changed to a neutral theory during a middle-of-the-night rewrite, influenced, he says, by then-top official Dr. Anthony Fauci, Ohio Republican Senator Bernie Moreno.
5: Ultimately, where this all has to land is there has to be explicit accountability for individuals who profited off of the misinformation.
2: None of the committee's Democrats are at the hearing. A written statement from the CIA says today's hearing amounts to dishonest political theater, noting that the agency ultimately did assess that COVID-19 likely originated from a lab leak. Prosecutors in South Carolina just confirming they will retry former attorney Alec Murdoch for the murders of his wife and son after the state Supreme Court today overturned those convictions and life sentence over conduct by the court clerk influencing the jury and the amount of evidence of financial crimes allowed into the murder trial. Murdoch is serving a separate 40-year sentence for financial crimes.

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1: This is your News in One, reporting for AFN Europe. I'm Air Force Staff Sergeant Carla Parra. U.S. soldiers from 1st Battalion, 57th Air Defense Artillery Regiment, or 157 ADAR, alongside NATO allies and partners, conducted a defense training scenario as part of Exercise Sword in Gotland, Sweden. During the scenario, participants incorporated Allied land forces and U.S. air defense systems to protect a command post from simulated enemy combatants. Platoon Sergeant of Bravo Battery 157 ADAR, Sergeant First Class Emilia Castillo Herrera, says the exercise enhances interoperability and collective defense in the Baltic region.
2: This exercise is specific for the Baltics. It's important for all the NATO allies to practice deterring adversaries in this area. So working with the ground forces that are out here and the air defense forces and kind of integrating that to enhance security out here.
1: That was your News in One. I'm Air Force Staff Sergeant Carla Parra.
3: From the Fox Sports Studios in Los Angeles, here's Steve DeSager.
4: The San Antonio Spurs are up 3-2 after winning their playoff against Minnesota Tuesday, 126-97. Victor Wembanyama, 27 points, 17 rebounds. Daryl Morey is out as 76ers team president. Nick Nurse reportedly will stay as head coach. In the NHL playoffs, Vegas is up 3-2 in its second rounder after an overtime win at home against Anaheim, 3-2. Buffalo won at Montreal, 3-2. That series tied at 2 games apiece. To make Major League Baseball, Paul Skeens went 8 innings. In fact, he had a no-hitter going for 6 1/3 and got the win as Pittsburgh beat Colorado 3-1. Philadelphia was a 2-1 winner at Boston. Kyle Schwarber with his 17th homer. Wins for Tampa Bay and the Yankees. Milwaukee won its 5th straight. San Francisco sent the Dodgers to a 4th straight loss, 6-2. Shohei Ohtani did have a solo homer. He had 2 hits, but the rest of the team was 2-for-25.
5: Yeah! AFN the Eagle.
6: Serving America's best. 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

0: 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If there's a gaggle of mad fools running about, I'd tell you straight up. Maybe send some clever photos too.
1: 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But do try to be positive.
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2: On May 10th, 1775, American soldiers and militia, including Ethan Allen and the Green Mountain Boys, launched a surprise attack and captured Fort Ticonderoga, a British weapons and supplies stronghold. This victory helped the Patriots to gain an advantage early in the Revolutionary War. On May 14th, 1804, Captain Meriwether Lewis and Lieutenant William Clark began their Corps of Discovery expedition from St. Charles, Missouri. Their goal was to explore the Louisiana Territory, discover a water route to the Pacific Ocean, and document new plants and landforms. Despite facing several challenges, they were successful in opening the West for expansion and increasing knowledge on the American frontier. And this has been this week's Reflective Moments of America's Military. Visit our website to learn more and stay tuned for more next week.
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2: From ABC News, I'm Michelle Franzen. Health officials continue to monitor cruise ship passengers and others exposed to the Andes strain of hantavirus. 17 Americans and one British national in quarantine centers in Nebraska and Georgia. ABC's Victor Oquendo has more on a new case of hantavirus, but contracted through rodent droppings.
3: An Illinois resident is at home awaiting test results from the CDC after experiencing mild symptoms of the hantavirus. It's believed they contracted the North American strain of the disease after coming in contact with rodent droppings while cleaning. There are only roughly 30 cases of the strain a year, and it is not passed from person to person like the Andes virus, which was found on that Dutch cruise ship, resulting in three deaths and leaving health officials across the world tracking passengers.
2: South Carolina Supreme Court tossing out the murder conviction of Alex Murdaugh. In the ruling, the court said due to jury tampering by a court clerk that the court ordering a new trial. ABC's Andrew Dimbert says other charges still stand.
4: Murdaugh is not a free man here. He won't be walking out of prison anytime soon. The former attorney also pleaded guilty to stealing around $12 million from his clients, and he's currently serving a 40-year federal sentence, but still looks like on the murder trial he's going to get a new trial here, according to the state Supreme Court, reversing that conviction.
2: President Trump arrived in Beijing, receiving a red carpet welcome ahead of talks with China's leader. Trade a top priority, but the war with Iran could also dominate. ABC's Selena Wang is in Beijing and says top U.S. CEOs from Boeing, Meta, Nvidia, and other companies also there.
5: President Trump wants to walk home with tangible wins he can tout in terms of Chinese purchasing agreements, whereas China wants a longer tariff truce so that those tariffs from the U.S. don't escalate again. They'd also like to see the easing of restrictions on advanced technology exports and less restrictions on Chinese investments in the U.S.
2: On Wall Street, stocks are mixed. 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
6: Here are your top stories from Federal News Network. Defense Secretary Pete Hegseth has launched a department-wide review of all aspects of the military legal system. Hegseth directed the Pentagon's general counsel to evaluate legal programs across the services, comparing them with one another and against the Justice Department and criminal justice systems. Hegseth said the review will result in recommendations to cut bureaucracy and make legal professionals more effective. House lawmakers are looking to address recent pension errors for thousands of retired service members. A new bipartisan bill seeks to close a loophole that inadvertently caused

0: nearly 8,000 federal retirees to miss pension payments during last year's government shutdown. If enacted, the new legislation would correct the pensions for certain retirees at the National Oceanic and Atmospheric Administration, as well as the Public Health Service Commission Corps. You can find these stories and more on our website, federalnewsnetwork.com. I'm Shel Sandefort.
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2: The San Antonio Spurs are up 3-2 after winning their playoff against Minnesota Tuesday, 126-97. Victor Wembanyama, 27 points, 17 rebounds. Daryl Morey is out as 76ers team president. Nick Nurse reportedly will stay as head coach. In the NHL playoffs, Vegas is up 3-2 in its second rounder after an overtime win at home against Anaheim, 3-2. Buffalo won at Montreal, 3-2. That series tied at 2 games apiece. To make Major League Baseball, Paul Skeens went 8 innings. In fact, he had a no-hitter going for 6 1/3 and got the win as Pittsburgh beat Colorado 3-1. Philadelphia was a 2-1 winner at Boston. Kyle Schwarber with his 17th homer. Wins for Tampa Bay and the Yankees. Milwaukee won its 5th straight. San Francisco sent the Dodgers to a 4th straight loss, 6-2. Shohei Ohtani did have a solo homer. He had 2 hits, but the rest of the team was 2 for 25.
1: Fresh music. 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

dance floor into a runway. 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I can turn a mad hoe into a fan. 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Get it.

0: ever on your skin? Do your hair in the car? If nothing lasts forever, babe, can we make a start?
1: In case you haven't noticed, there are some things that families can do together. And then there are things they shouldn't, like rewiring a house or making your own fireworks. But the one thing families can and should do together is participate in the sponsorship program. More than likely, you'll be paired up with a family a lot like your own, and your spouse and children can connect through emails, photos, welcome packets, and more. And while there are lots of activities families shouldn't do together, sponsorship is one that's safe and beneficial for all.
2: At last, behold this glass slipper!
3: No thanks.
2: Wait, what if it fits?
3: Oh, please, take a look around. 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
4: Wedding appropriate footwear on the job is one of the best ways to stop slips, trips, and falls, and live safely ever after.
5: On May 10th, 1775, American soldiers and militia, including Ethan Allen and the Green Mountain Boys, launched a surprise attack and captured Fort Ticonderoga, a British weapons and supplies stronghold. This victory helped the Patriots to gain an advantage early in the Revolutionary War. On May 14th, 1804, Captain Meriwether Lewis and Lieutenant William Clark began their Corps of Discovery expedition from St. Charles, Missouri. Their goal was to explore the Louisiana Territory, discover a water route to the Pacific Ocean, and document new plants and landforms. Despite facing several challenges, they were successful in opening the West for expansion and increasing knowledge on the American frontier. And this has been this week's Reflective Moments of America's Military. Visit our website to learn more and stay tuned for more next week.

0: Hey, man, want to go to the chow hall when we finish up?
1: Yeah, sure. But why do you Marines call it a chow hall anyway? Everyone else calls it DFAC.
0: Actually, sailors call it the mess deck. So what?
1: Guess it's like how the different services have different names for an Article 15.
0: Yeah, in the Navy it's called Captain's Mast, and in the Corps we call it Office Hours.
1: But Army and Air Force just call it an Article 15.
0: Yeah, whatever, man. It's all the same thing. Let's go eat.
1: Sounds good.
2: Article 15, part of the Uniform Code of Military Justice.
0: Hey, man, want to go to the chow hall when we finish up?
1: Yeah, sure. But why do you Marines call it a chow hall anyway? Everyone else calls it DFAC.
0: Actually, sailors call it the mess deck. So what?
1: Guess it's like how the different services have different names for an Article 15.
0: Yeah, in the Navy it's called Captain's Mast, and in the Corps we call it Office Hours.
1: But Army and Air Force just call it an Article 15.
0: Yeah, whatever, man. It's all the same thing. Let's go eat.
1: Sounds good.
2: Article 15, part of the Uniform Code of Military Justice.
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2: Welcome for the president, Lisa Brady, Fox News. He's now in China for the first time since 2017.
3: A military band and honor guard welcomed President Trump to Beijing as he exited Air Force One. Plus some 300 Chinese youngsters with chants of warm welcome. It's already nighttime in Beijing. When dawn rises, the two leaders will get down to business discussing trade, Iran, and U.S. arms sales to Taiwan.
2: Fox's Jonathan Savage, a ceasefire with Iran continues, but so does a tug of war over the Strait of Hormuz. Fueled by higher energy costs, inflation at the wholesale level jumping more than 1% in April, rising 6% year over year.
4: Economists were anticipating a 0.5% increase from March to April and 4.9% for the year ending in April, and also reading for March PPI were revised higher.
2: Fox's Jenny Cosola. A CIA employee goes public on Capitol Hill with claims of a COVID cover-up.
5: CIA officer James Erdman III told the Senate Homeland Security Committee he's been working on the Director of National Intelligence Initiatives Group over the last year and found that the CIA initially thought it likely COVID came from a lab, but changed its position after Dr. Anthony Fauci told the intelligence community to consult with scientists who believed otherwise. Senator Rand Paul asked,
6: did anyone ever bring up that Anthony Fauci approved the research that went on in Wuhan and that it might not be in his interest for the conclusion to be that it came from a lab that he had funded?
7: No one laid it out quite that clearly.
5: Erdman also testified that all relevant documents about COVID's origins have not yet been released to Congress.
2: Fox's Jessica Rosenthal. The CIA says the committee acted in bad faith, sending a subpoena without telling the agency, also calling today's hearing political theater. Overwhelming support in the U.S. Senate for a resolution to withhold senators' pay during government shutdowns, just clearing a procedural hurdle. 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
8: Here are your top stories from Federal News Network. Defense Secretary Pete Hegseth has launched a department-wide review of all aspects of the military legal system. Hegseth directed the Pentagon's General Counsel to evaluate legal programs across the services, comparing them with one another and against the Justice Department and criminal justice systems. Hegseth said the review will result in recommendations to cut bureaucracy and make legal professionals more effective. House lawmakers are looking to address recent pension errors for thousands of retired service members. A new bipartisan bill seeks to close a loophole that inadvertently caused nearly 8,000 federal retirees to miss pension payments during last year's government shutdown. If enacted, the new legislation would correct the pensions for certain retirees at the National Oceanic and Atmospheric Administration, as well as the Public Health Service Commission Corps. You can find these stories and more on our website, federalnewsnetwork.com. I'm Michelle Sandefort.
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10: The San Antonio Spurs are up 3-2 after winning their playoff against Minnesota Tuesday, 126-97. Victor Wembanyama, 27 points, 17 rebounds. Daryl Morey is out as 76ers team president. Nick Nurse reportedly will stay as head.

coach. In the NHL playoffs, Vegas is up 3-2 in its second rounder after an overtime win at home against Anaheim 3-2. Buffalo won at Montreal 3-2. That series tied at 2 games apiece. To Major League Baseball, Paul Skeens went 8 innings. In fact, he had a no-hitter going for 6 1/3 and got the win as Pittsburgh beat Colorado 3-1. Philadelphia was a 2-1 winner at Boston. Kyle Schwarber with his 17th homer. Wins for Tampa Bay and the Yankees. Milwaukee won its 5th straight. San Francisco sent the Dodgers to a 4th straight loss, 6-2. Shohei Ohtani did have a solo homer. He had 2 hits, but the rest of the team was 2 for 25.

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1: I loved being part of those events.
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1: I'm Colonel Nick Hague, Space Force Guardian and NASA astronaut. 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
1: Do you see that? Do you see that play? See the name on that jersey? Same as right here on these ABUs. That's my kid.
2: Yeah, nice play.
1: It's almost like I'm there. I'm so glad I got to see that.
3: 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As tough as deployments are, your Family Center is here and there to assist families in lots of ways that can help bridge the distance. The Family Center, because families also serve.
4: On May 10th, 1775, American soldiers and militia, including Ethan Allen and the Green Mountain Boys, launched a surprise attack and captured Fort Ticonderoga, a British weapons and supplies stronghold. This victory helped the Patriots to gain an advantage early in the Revolutionary War. On May 14th, 1804, Captain Meriwether Lewis and Lieutenant William Clark began their Corps of Discovery expedition from St. Charles, Missouri. Their goal was to explore the Louisiana Territory, discover water routes to the Pacific Ocean, and document new plants and landforms. Despite facing several challenges, they were successful in opening the West for expansion and increasing knowledge on the American frontier. And this has been this week's Reflective Moments of America's Military. Visit our website to learn more and stay tuned for more next week.
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0: My great-great-great-grandparents were slaves in Virginia. That's history. But slavery is not a thing of the past. Today, human traffickers have millions of people trapped in forced labor or prostitution. And some of that slavery may be taking place close to where you work and live. Look for the signs. Hazardous, restrictive working and living conditions, physical and mental abuse, missing passports or visa, and no money. Report any suspicions to your chain of command.
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0: pick will begin the job amid surging inflation due to the war with Iran. Americans already paying higher prices on most goods due to the highest oil and gas prices now in 4 years. Today, the producer price index showing inflation at the wholesale level surged last month by 6% year over year. Here's ABC's Jim Ryan.
1: It's the sky-high price of energy that's driving inflation both at the consumer and the producer level. Gas prices surged over 15% last month as the war with Iran closed down a crucial supply line. Take out food and energy costs, and the producer price index was up only 1% from April of 2025.
0: In Los Angeles today, an L.A. County supervisor that held a food distribution event at a park says they had to turn people away after giving away food to 2,000 families. The war with Iran and trade on the agenda for President Trump's summit in China, holding talks with China's President Xi. A parade of American CEOs are also in tow. ABC's Selena Wang is in Beijing.
2: President Trump, he certainly wants to hash out some tangible trade deals from this trip that he can tout as big wins. For instance, President Trump, he certainly wants China's commitment to buy U.S. soybeans, as well as U.S. planes, as well as energy products. We're also told that there could be the creation of this Board of Investment and Trade to manage trade and economic exchange between these two countries for less sensitive economic areas. So bringing these CEOs would help President Trump make those deals happen.
0: Health officials continue to monitor cruise ship passengers and others who may have been exposed to the Andes strain of the hantavirus. 17 Americans and one British national remain in quarantine centers in Nebraska and Georgia. The CDC says they're also conducting contact tracing globally. 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
3: This is your News in One, reporting for AFN Europe. I'm Air Force Staff Sergeant Carla Parra. U.S. soldiers from 1st Battalion, 57th Air Defense Artillery Regiment, or 157 ADAR, alongside NATO allies and partners, conducted a defense training scenario as part of Exercise Sword in Gotland, Sweden. During the scenario, participants incorporated Allied land forces and U.S. air defense systems to protect a command post from simulated enemy combatants. Platoon Sergeant of Bravo Battery 157 ADAR, Sergeant First Class Emilia Castillo Herrera, says the exercise enhances interoperability and collective defense in the Baltic region.
4: This exercise is specific for the Baltics. It's important for all the NATO allies to practice deterring adversaries in this area. So working with the ground forces that are out here and the air defense forces and kind of integrating that to enhance security out here.
3: That was your News in One. I'm Air Force Staff Sergeant Carla Parra.
5: From the Fox Sports Studios in Los Angeles, here's Steve DeSager.
6: The San Antonio Spurs are up 3-2 after winning their playoff against Minnesota Tuesday, 126-97. Victor Wembanyama, 27 points, 17 rebounds. Daryl Morey is out as 76ers team president. Nick Nurse reportedly will stay as head coach. In the NHL playoffs, Vegas is up 3-2 in its second rounder after an overtime win at home against Anaheim, 3-2. Buffalo won at Montreal, 3-2. That series tied at 2 games apiece. Major League Baseball, Paul Skeens went 8 innings. In fact, he had a no-hitter going for 6 1/3 and got the win as Pittsburgh beat Colorado 3-1. Philadelphia was a 2-1 winner at Boston. Kyle Schwarber with his 17th homer. Wins for Tampa Bay and the Yankees. Milwaukee won its 5th straight. San Francisco sent the Dodgers to a 4th straight loss, 6-2. Shohei Ohtani did have a solo homer. He had 2 hits, but the rest of the team was 2-25.

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7: Proud to serve.

She'll be all right. No riding shining on at night. She will save herself this time. And in fact, tonight, she did confirm. The cold never lasts, my darling. It just teaches the heart how to

0: He told the MPs he didn't know anything about human trafficking. Might be true. He says he didn't know that the bar he went to was involved. Maybe. He says he must have missed that briefing about how the DOD has a zero-tolerance policy toward, well, buying what you is selling. And I guess he didn't know what he did can lead to a dishonorable discharge, forfeiture of pay, even jail time. Ignorance. Not much of a defense against human trafficking.
1: Whew, so I got my 2-mile run in. I think I'm ready for my PT test.
2: Yeah, I got this paper for the copier. I'm ready for a nap.
1: You what?
2: I had to go all the way to the supply room to get it.
1: Wait, you're that exhausted from carrying a ream of paper?
2: Hey, 2 reams, okay? That's like 1,000 sheets all the way down the hall.
1: Dude, you'll never be able to pass a PT test. Just 20 minutes of exercise a day would make a big difference. Before you know it, you'll be able to carry a whole box of paper.
2: Oh, cool.
3: This is your News in One, reporting for AFN Europe. I'm Air Force Staff Sergeant Carla Parra. U.S. soldiers from 1st Battalion, 57th Air Defense Artillery Regiment, or 157 ADAR, alongside NATO allies and partners, conducted a defense training scenario as part of Exercise Sword in Gotland, Sweden. During the scenario, participants incorporated Allied land forces and U.S. air defense systems to protect a command post from simulated enemy combatants. Platoon Sergeant of Bravo Battery 157 ADAR, Sergeant First Class Emilia Castillo Herrera, says the exercise enhances interoperability and collective defense in the Baltic region.
4: This exercise is specific for the Baltics. It's important for all the NATO allies to practice deterring adversaries in this area. So working with the ground forces that are out here in the air defense forces.
5: AFN, the Eagle.
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2: A new Fed chief on the way. Lisa Brady, Fox News. Trump nominee Kevin Warsh winning Senate confirmation.
3: The ayes are 54, the nays are 45. The nomination is confirmed.
4: Senate Democrats almost solidly stood against Warsh's nomination. Only one, John Fetterman of Pennsylvania, joined every Republican to confirm Warsh. Jerome Powell's term as Fed chair ends Friday, but he said he will remain on the Board of Governors for an indefinite period. Powell was the focus of criticism from President Trump and also the focus of a federal investigation that was dropped last month, opening the door for Warsh's confirmation.
2: Fox's Gernal Scott. The sun rises soon in Beijing, where Presidents Trump and Xi will begin a summit, planning to focus first on business leaders who also made the trip.
5: The president says, I will be asking President Xi, a leader of extraordinary distinction, to open up China.
2: The president has said he also plans to talk to Xi about Iran, but suggests the U.S. doesn't need help. South Carolina plans to seek a speedy new trial for Alec Murdoch after the state Supreme Court overturned the former attorney's convictions for the murder of his wife and adult son. South Carolina Attorney General Alan Wilson just telling Fox News.
6: Well, obviously, we are disappointed in the court's decision. We respect this court. We respect the members of the court, but we strongly disagree with their reasoning. But this is how the process is supposed to play out. They get to be the final arbiter and adjudicate these types of cases.
2: Today's ruling largely over the conduct of a court clerk who the justices say influenced the jury and later pleaded guilty in a criminal case. It also overturns Murdoch's double life sentences. However, he will remain in prison serving separate sentences for financial crimes. Another mixed finish on Wall Street. The Dow down 81 at the bell. 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
7: On May 10th, 1775, American soldiers and militia, including Ethan Allen and the Green Mountain Boys, launched a surprise attack and captured Fort Ticonderoga, a British weapons and supplies stronghold. This victory helped the Patriots to gain an advantage early in the Revolutionary War. On May 14th, 1804, Captain Meriwether Lewis and Lieutenant William Clark began their Corps of Discovery expedition from St. Charles, Missouri. Their goal was to explore the Louisiana Territory, discover water routes to the Pacific Ocean, and document new plants and landforms. Despite facing several challenges, they were successful in opening the West for expansion and increasing knowledge on the American frontier. And this has been this week's Reflective Moments of America's Military. Visit our website to learn more and stay tuned for more next week.
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9: The San Antonio Spurs are up 3-2 after winning their playoff against Minnesota Tuesday, 126-97. Victor Wembanyama, 27 points, 17 rebounds. Daryl Morey is out as 76ers team president. Nick Nurse reportedly will stay as head coach. In the NHL playoffs, Vegas is up 3-2 in its second rounder after an overtime win at home against Anaheim, 3-2. Buffalo won at Montreal, 3-2. That series tied at 2 games apiece. The Major League Baseball, Paul Skeens went 8 innings. In fact, he had a no-hitter going for 6 1/3 and got the win as Pittsburgh beat Colorado 3-1. Philadelphia was a 2-1 winner at Boston. Kyle Schwarber with his 17th homer. Wins for Tampa Bay and the Yankees. Milwaukee won its 5th straight. San Francisco sent the Dodgers to a 4th straight loss, 6-2. Shohei Ohtani did have a solo homer. He had 2 hits, but the rest of the team was 2 for 25.
1: All the music

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4: This is your News in One, reporting for AFN Europe. I'm Air Force Staff Sergeant Carla Parra. U.S. soldiers from 1st Battalion, 57th Air Defense Artillery Regiment, or 157 ADAR, alongside NATO allies and partners, conducted a defense training scenario as part of Exercise Sword in Gotland, Sweden. During the scenario, participants incorporated allied land forces and U.S. air defense systems to protect a command post from simulated enemy combatants. Platoon Sergeant of Bravo Battery 157 ADAR, Sergeant First Class Emilia Castillo Herrera, says the exercise enhances interoperability and collective defense in the Baltic region.
5: This exercise is specific for the Baltics. It's important for all the NATO allies to practice deterring adversaries in this area. So working with the ground forces that are out here and the air defense forces and kind of integrating that to enhance security out here.
4: That was your News in One. I'm Air Force Staff Sergeant Carla Parra.
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2: From ABC News. Lindsay Davis, anchor of Prime, streaming weeknights on ABC News Live. The economic pressure from the war with Iran is weighing on Americans, paying more for groceries, gas, and energy. Inflation at the wholesale level surged last month by 6% compared to a year ago. In Los Angeles, at a food distribution event, Jose Torres says his family is trying to make ends meet.
3: It's really bad. That's why we're here. You know, prices are going sky high. Everything's really pricey, even the gas and everything. So it makes it a little bit hard.
2: Inflation, along with trade and the Iran conflict, will be on the agenda in Beijing. President Trump received a red carpet welcome and is set to hold summit talks with China's leader. ABC's Selena Wang has more.
4: The Trump administration, prior to this trip, has made it clear that they want Beijing to use their leverage over Tehran to convince Iran to reopen the Strait of Hormuz. But what I'm hearing from experts is that China doesn't want to get drawn too deeply into this. They're happy to encourage an end to this war. They would prefer that it ends, but they don't want to get too involved because they really see this as America's problem to solve.
2: The Senate confirmed the nomination for Kevin Warsh today, clearing the final hurdle to become the new Federal Reserve Chair. In Utah, a judge sentenced Corey Britchens to life in prison today without parole. The mother and wife was convicted of fatally lacing her husband's drink with fentanyl.
5: Moments after Corey Richens spoke to the court with a message for her three children.
6: I did not abandon you.
5: The judge handed down her sentence after a jury convicted Richens of killing her husband for life insurance money by serving him a fentanyl-tainted cocktail in bed.
7: The court hereby sentences you to life without parole.
5: Richens maintains her innocence. Her attorneys told the court they plan to move for a new trial. Alex Stone, ABC News.
2: Health officials are monitoring three dozen people across the U.S. exposed to hantavirus. It includes cruise ship passengers who remain in quarantine centers in Nebraska and Georgia. 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
8: Hegseth directed the Pentagon's general counsel to evaluate legal programs across the services, comparing them with one another and against the Justice Department and criminal justice systems. Hegseth said the review will result in recommendations to cut bureaucracy and make legal professionals more effective. House lawmakers are looking to address recent pension errors for thousands of retired service members. A new bipartisan bill seeks to close a loophole that inadvertently caused nearly 8,000 federal retirees to miss pension payments during last year's government shutdown. If enacted, the new legislation would correct the pensions for certain retirees at the National Oceanic and Atmospheric Administration, as well as the Public Health Service Commission Corps. You can find these stories and more on our website, federalnewsnetwork.com. I'm Michelle Sandefort.
0: From the Fox Sports studios in Los Angeles, here's Isaac Lowenkron.
9: The NFL announced today that its first ever Thanksgiving Eve game will take place Wednesday, November 25th, when the Los Angeles Rams host the Green Bay Packers. Earlier today, more international matchups were announced, including the Saints against the Steelers in Paris in Week 7, the NFL's first ever regular season game in France. New England Patriots rookie linebacker Quintavious Hutchins pled not guilty today to a domestic assault charge. Hutchins, who was the Patriots' seventh-round draft choice out of Boston College, is accused of forcefully grabbing a woman by the neck yesterday at a Boston College residence hall. In Major League Baseball, New York Yankees pitcher Max Fried left today's 7-0 loss at Baltimore after three innings with left elbow posterior soreness. He'll have an MRI tomorrow. Cleveland Guardians defeated the Angels 4-2 to sweep their three-game series.

0: So we're discussing ways to cope with stress while you're deployed, and really, what better place to get sage-like wisdom than from your elders? Sir, what would you say to someone who's trying to deal with stress by turning to drugs or alcohol?
1: That dog won't hunt.
0: What about relaxation as a way to manage stress? Maybe reading or exercise?
1: That goose will go pretty far.
0: Yeah, I'm starting to think you're making these up. Was that a yes?
1: Does a bear sh...
0: Okay, well, we gotta go. Don't forget, you can get more tips for beating stress at realwarriors.net.
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2: Yeah, whoa, what alert. 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
1: Hey, put on your seatbelt, okay?
2: What? We're only going to the commissary. It's just a block or two. I could have just like...
1: Yeah, walked. I know, but anything could happen. Somebody can run out into the road, or we could hit a pothole. One of our tires could blow, or a meteor could come crashing out of the sky. What if an escape wall elephant comes charging at us, or a secret alien race lying dormant underground for centuries?
2: Okay, okay, suddenly... okay, okay. I got it. Here. Can we go now?
1: Yes. Yes, we can.
3: Embrace life. 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
4: On May 10th, 1775, American soldiers and militia, including Ethan Allen and the Green Mountain Boys, launched a surprise attack and captured Fort Ticonderoga, a British weapons and supplies stronghold. This victory helped the Patriots to gain an advantage early in the Revolutionary War. On May 14th, 1804, Captain Meriwether Lewis and Lieutenant William Clark began their Corps of Discovery expedition from St. Charles, Missouri. Their goal was to explore the Louisiana Territory, discover water routes to the Pacific Ocean, and document new plants and landforms. Despite facing several challenges, they were successful in opening the West for expansion and increasing knowledge on the American frontier. And this has been this week's Reflective Moments of America's Military. Visit our website to learn more and stay tuned for more next week.
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2: Away from a high-stakes meeting. I'm Lisa Lucera, Fox News. As President Trump is set to sit down with China's President Xi Jinping.
3: President Trump is trying to turn the page after years of putting tremendous economic pressure on China, culminating, of course, with those Liberation Day tariffs. Things seem to be a lot better now at the start of the trip than they were a couple months ago when President Trump used many opportunities to say that China is ripping us off and that they had been ripping the United States off for years.
2: Fox's Peter Doocy in Beijing. Taiwan and the Iran conflict are likely to come up as China has expressed anger that the U.S. has sold weapons to Taiwan, and China gets a lot of oil from the Strait of Hormuz, which Iran has blocked. Israeli Prime Minister Benjamin Netanyahu secretly went to the UAE. His office says it strengthened ties with the country, which normalized relations with Israel in 2020. This comes after a day after U.S. Ambassador to Israel Mike Huckabee revealed Israel sent Iron Dome air defense weapons and personnel to operate them to the UAE. Iran has fired missiles at that country. A Utah woman who wrote a children's book about grief is convicted of murdering her husband.
4: Corey Richens telling the court,
5: I'm not perfect. I have succeeded and I have failed. As a person, as a wife, as a parent, we all do. I have done plenty of things I am not proud of.
4: A judge sentencing the 35-year-old to life without parole on five felony convictions, including aggravated murder for fatally poisoning her husband, Eric, in 2022 with a lethal dose of fentanyl. The judge calling her too dangerous to ever be free. The prosecution had asked for the maximum sentence, noting Richens' three sons feared for their safety if she were ever released.
2: Fox's Kristen Goodwin, her lawyers say they will appeal. Prosecutors in South Carolina say they will plan to seek a new trial for Alec Murdoch. 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
6: On May 10th, 1775, American soldiers and militia, including Ethan Allen and the Green Mountain Boys, launched a surprise attack and captured Fort Ticonderoga, a British weapons and supplies stronghold. This victory helped the Patriots to gain an advantage early in the Revolutionary War. On May 14, 1804, Captain Meriwether Lewis and Lieutenant William Clark began their Corps of Discovery expedition from St. Charles, Missouri. Their goal was to explore the Louisiana Territory, discover water routes to the Pacific Ocean, and document new plants and landforms. Despite facing several challenges, they were successful in opening the West for expansion and increasing knowledge on the American frontier. And this has been this week's Reflective Moments of America's Military. Visit our website to learn more and stay tuned for more next week.
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8: The 25th when the Los Angeles Rams host the Green Bay Packers. Earlier today, more international matchups were announced, including the Saints against the Steelers in Paris in Week 7, the NFL's first ever regular season game in France. New England Patriots rookie linebacker Quintavious Hutchins pled not guilty today to a domestic assault charge. Hutchins, who was the Patriots' seventh-round draft choice out of Boston College, is accused of forcefully grabbing a woman by the neck yesterday at a Boston College residence hall. In Major League Baseball, New York Yankees pitcher Max Fried left today's 7-0 loss at Baltimore after three innings with left elbow posterior soreness. He'll have an MRI tomorrow. New York Mets catcher Francisco Alvarez will need surgery after being diagnosed with a torn meniscus in his right knee.

0: games like this. Before they pressed start, she ran in place to get her heart rate up. He skipped rope. Then they did some easy stretching of their necks, shoulders, wrists, and backs. Want a winning move? Do a wee bit of stretching before any type of workout. Stay in the game.
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0: It's when something doesn't seem quite right
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0: So protect your everyday.
1: If you see something suspicious, say something to local authorities.
7: Hey, man, want to go to the chow hall when we finish up?
8: Yeah, sure. But why do you Marines call it a chow hall anyway? Everyone else calls it DFAC.
7: Actually, sailors call it the mess deck. So what?
8: Guess it's like how the different services have different names for an Article 15.
7: Yeah, in the Navy it's called Captain's Mast, and in the Corps we call it Office Hours.
8: But Army and Air Force just call it an Article 15.
7: Yeah, whatever, man. It's all the same thing. Let's go eat.
8: Sounds good.
9: Article 15, part of the Uniform Code of Military Justice.
10: This is your News in One, reporting for AFN in Europe. I'm Air Force Staff Sergeant Carla Parra. U.S. soldiers from 1st Battalion, 57th Air Defense Artillery Regiment, or 157 ADAR, alongside NATO allies and partners, conducted a defense training scenario as part of Exercise Sword in Gotland, Sweden. During the scenario, participants incorporated Allied land forces and U.S. air defense systems to protect a command post from simulated enemy combatants. Platoon Sergeant of Bravo Battery 157 ADAR, Sergeant First Class Emilia Castillo Herrera, says the exercise enhances interoperability and collective defense in the Baltic region.
11: This exercise is specific for the Baltics. It's important for all the NATO allies to practice deterring adversaries in this area. So working with the ground forces that are out here and the air defense forces and kind of integrating that to enhance security out here.
10: That was your News in One. I'm Air Force Staff Sergeant Carla Parra.
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2: From ABC News, I'm Dave Packer. The deadly Hantavirus cruise outbreak now stretching across multiple counties, with health officials monitoring dozens of people here in the U.S. At least 36 people are being monitored for Hantavirus, all linked back to that voyage that departed from South America.
3: The big thing that officials are doing right now are the tracing efforts. They want to see everybody who came in contact with someone who was possibly came down with Hantavirus to make sure that they know exactly who they're coming in contact with. So they're mapping out everybody who came in contact with those passengers. They're doing those in-depth interviews, and we're reporting that they're actually now monitoring some people who have never had any contact with that cruise ship whatsoever. So the monitoring is essentially expanding into this wider web.
2: ABC's Ike Ajayi. Hours now until a high-stakes sit-down between President Trump and Chinese President Xi Jinping in Beijing. From global trading to the Iran war and more, there's a lot for the two leaders to discuss. A surprise in South Carolina, Alex Murdoch's murder convictions have been thrown out by the state Supreme Court. Officials say Murdoch's financial and federal convictions still stand, meaning he's not getting out of prison anytime soon. South Carolina Attorney General Alan Wilson says he intends to seek a speedy trial.
4: The court based its decision on the conduct of then Colleton County Clerk of Court Rebecca Hill. As you know, this conduct involved her in interactions with the jury at that time. As the court said in the order, this was conduct unknown to the state and other individuals.
2: It's life in prison without parole.

0: For Corey Richens, a Utah mother convicted of fatally poisoning her husband with fentanyl. ABC News legal contributor Bernarda Vignola says that today's judgment was judgment day for Corey Richens.
1: Life without the possibility of parole means that the only way that she's leaving that jail is in a coffin.
0: After the poisoning, Richens wrote a children's book about grief. 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
2: On May 10th, 1775, American soldiers and militia, including Ethan Allen and the Green Mountain Boys, launched a surprise attack and captured Fort Ticonderoga, a British weapons and supplies stronghold. This victory helped the Patriots to gain an advantage early in the Revolutionary War. On May 14th, 1804, Captain Meriwether Lewis and Lieutenant William Clark began their Corps of Discovery expedition from St. Charles, Missouri. Their goal was to explore the Louisiana Territory, discover a water route to the Pacific Ocean, and document new plants and landforms. Despite facing several challenges, they were successful in opening the West for expansion and increasing knowledge on the American frontier. And this has been this week's Reflective Moments of America's Military. 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
4: The NFL announced today that its first ever Thanksgiving Eve game will take place Wednesday, November 25th, when the Los Angeles Rams host the Green Bay Packers. Earlier today, more international matchups were announced, including the Saints against the Steelers in Paris in Week 7, the NFL's first ever regular season game in France. New England Patriots rookie linebacker Quintavious Hutchins pled not guilty today to a domestic assault charge. Hutchins, who was the Patriots' seventh-round draft choice out of Boston College, is accused of forcefully grabbing a woman by the neck yesterday at a Boston College residence hall. In Major League Baseball, New York Yankees pitcher Max Fried left today's 7-0 loss at Baltimore after three innings with left elbow posterior soreness. He'll have an MRI tomorrow. Mets catcher Francisco Alvarez will need surgery after being diagnosed with a torn meniscus in his right knee.
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7: It's

0: is Bert. Bert is a mover. You might think Bert knows exactly what boxes go on the truck and which ones stay. Bert, do you pay attention to what's written on the side of those boxes?
1: Boxes is boxes. Toss them on the truck.
0: Even boxes with passports and visas?
1: Boxes is boxes. Toss them on the...
0: Then back on the truck, yes. So when you PCS, secure those important personal documents and keep them with you. Don't leave them in a box amongst your other boxes because...
1: Boxes is boxes.
0: Boxes is boxes indeed, yes.
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1: I'm Colonel Nick Hague, Space Force Guardian and NASA astronaut. When I launched to the International Space Station on a NASA mission as part of the astronaut program, I was away from home for 171 days. 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
3: 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Defense Secretary Pete Hegseth has launched a department-wide review of all aspects of the military legal system. Hegseth directed the Pentagon's General Counsel to evaluate legal programs across the services, comparing them with one another and against the Justice Department and criminal justice systems. Hegseth said the review will result in recommendations to cut bureaucracy and make legal professionals more effective. House lawmakers are looking to address recent pension errors for thousands of retired service members. A new bipartisan bill seeks to close a loophole that inadvertently caused nearly 8,000 federal retirees to miss pension payments during last year's government shutdown. If enacted, the new legislation would correct the pensions for certain retirees at the National Oceanic and Atmospheric Administration, as well as the Public Health Service Commission Corps. You can find these stories and more on our website, federalnewsnetwork.com. I'm Michelle Sandiford.
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2: To make trade inroads. I'm Lisa Lacerra, Fox News. That's one of the topics President Trump is set to discuss with China's President Xi Jinping, which is why Elon Musk and the CEO of NVIDIA have tagged along on the trip.
3: The president says, I will be asking President Xi to open up China so that these brilliant people can work their magic and help bring the People's Republic to an even higher level. I will make that my very first request. For years leading up to this summit, President Trump has put tremendous economic pressure on China. Now he believes that economic pressure is about to pay off.
2: Fox's Peter Doocy in Beijing. The president said he expects to also discuss Iran with Xi, but said yesterday he doesn't need them to intervene. A Utah mother who published a children's book about grief after the death of her husband will serve life in prison without the possibility of parole for his murder. Corey Richin was convicted in March of aggravated murder for putting fentanyl, her husband's drink, in their home near Park City in 2022. A Las Vegas woman convicted of killing her kids is sentenced.
4: It'll be life in prison for 38-year-old Jovan Trevino, who in court apologized for drowning her 4-year-old son and 1-year-old daughter in a bathtub. The children's father testified in court before the sentencing and said he had to come home from work to find the children floating dead. District Judge Carly Kearney telling the defendant she would remember her case forever. And Clark County Chief Deputy District Attorney John Giordani said this was one of the most extreme cases of matricide he'd ever seen in 15 years on the job. Police said Trevino told officers she drugged herself with sleeping aids and alcohol before carrying out the murders.
2: Fox's John Saucier. A man has pled guilty to repeatedly ramming his car into an Orthodox Jewish headquarters in Brooklyn. Authorities say Dan Sohail hit the synagogue 5 times in January after clearing away blockades and urging people to get out of the way. America's listening to Fox News.
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